Really got me thinking, were you out drinking? Were you in the living room chilling, watching television? It's been a year now, think I figured out how to let you go and let communication die out. I know, you know, you weren't down for forever and it's fine. I know, we weren't meant for each other and it's fine. But if the world was ending, you'd come over, right? You'd come over and you'd stay the night.

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If the world was ending, you'd come over right. Right. If the world was ending, you would come over right. Right.

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back there in seminary school, there was a person there who put forth the proposition that you can petition the Lord with prayer. 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

0: We'd like to sort of change things up just a little bit for you here. Now here's a song that's about a young man that is widely known throughout the world, especially in my ex-hometown, where I used to live. See, this young man, a very popular young man, and he was standing on a very well-known corner on the south side of my hometown, Chicago. This young man was standing on the corner of 47th and South Parkway, northeast corner. Now there stands a building that houses a Walgreens drugstore. A few other little miscellaneous shops here and there. As a commercial. And every Friday evening, as the people would pass there, they couldn't help but notice this young man. Every Friday around 4:30, this young man would be seen standing on the corner of 47th and South Parkway in front of Walgreens. The young man was standing there because his girlfriend worked at Walgreens. And as you all know, Friday the eagle flies. This young man was standing there as the people passed him. As always, they couldn't help but notice him because he was wearing the very popular silk mohair, wool worsted, continental to the bone, $250 hustler suit, fresh out the pawn shop. He would also be wearing a pair of highly shined alligator hustler shoes with the very popular white on white tab collar shirt, very thin silk hustler's necktie tied around his neck, very large artificial diamond stick pin in place. Now, as they noticed even closer to this young man, they couldn't help but notice around the sides of his hat that he was heavily conked to the bone. He was quite patent leatherish about the head. They call it the hustler's hairdo, a process. Many pleats, a lot of creases, and all that greasy kid stuff. Sitting pressed upon this very lightly so as not to mess up his hairdo was his very stiff.
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Sunny Given, What a Place, helps you create your own creative base, helps you see things in a very creative way. Love Sunny Given, hip hip hooray!

my stupid hips to Glasgow with my girl by my side. We wandered down the Ruby Law just by the Bonnie Clyde. We came across the Bell Bridge, listening hand in hand to Sunny Gullet Radio, the best one in the land. We found it on the wireless at 103.5 FM. Straight away it tricked us and made us feel alive. And then, when we knew we had to go, we'd get it on the net. That's Sunny Govan Radio, the best a man can get.

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New things to bring every day. Why not listen to the funky shows? Our presenters will keep you on your toes. The music they play should suit everyone. 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See what Sonny G can do for you. Please remember to turn on that dial. Sonny G's the best by a country mile. Everybody's loving Sonny Govan.

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4: 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Go to sleep,

Exciting times are on the way. New things to bring every day. Why not listen to the Funky Shows? The presenters will keep you on your toes. The music they play should suit everyone. Lots of variety, spice and fun. Different topics we can discuss with an in-depth analysis and minimal fuss. So come and join the growing queue. See what Sonny G can do for you. Please remember to turn on that dial. Sonny G's the best by a country mile. Everybody's loving Sonny Govan.

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still doesn't ease my pain. I know I can't hide from a memory of day after day I've tried. I keep saying she'll be back.

Glasgow with my girl by my side. We wandered down the groovy law just by the Bonnie Clyde. We came across the Bellbridge listening hand in hand to Sunny Govan Radio, the best one in the land. We found it on the wireless at 103.5 FM. Straight away it stood us and made us feel alive. And then when we knew we

automatic start to the show. Good morning, folks. Hope you're all doing well. It's your boy, Steg G, at Sunnygarden Community Radio, the people-powered, people-station. Let's get the show started with a wee bit of this.

0: Yeah, but Kate Nash there, mouthwash. 10:06 in the morning. It's actually 10:07. It's Monday, 12th of October, 2026. It's your boy, Stig G, in the hot seat. How you doing, Glasgow City and beyond? Me, I'm just back from my annual sabbatical. We'll talk a wee bit about that soon. Don't like boys on my holiday shenanigans, which is pretty chilled. Anyway, the plan for the show this morning will hopefully go a wee bit like this. We'll talk about important things. We'll let you know about a few events taking place that you really need to know about. We will play, we'll celebrate, and we'll raise awareness of some amazing local talents and music created from the city and beyond. We'll invite you, to do your DJ bit, to pick the songs, to control the playlist, to get your dirty, sweaty little hands all over Sonny G's equipment this morning. I'm definitely looking forward to that. And hopefully some good tunes coming from me at my end in between all that as well. Then I mentioned we'll check the weather. Got to say, Sean, Batty's weather. Pigeon. No, we'll have now.
1: In the days when I was a teenager, before I had status and before I had a pager, you can find the abstract listening to hip hop. My pops used to say it reminded him of bebop. I said, well, daddy, don't you know that things go in cycles? Way the Bobby Brown is just

absolute tune. Tribe Called, the Tribe Called Quest. And that's how their second album starts, with the Scorpions. The album's called The Low End Theory. You hear that low end? Can you feel that about it? Definitely feel it on this. Anyway, I'm kind of in a weird mood today. I'm just back from my annual leave and I'm refreshed, but at the same time tired after a weird flight time and delays and usual airport hassles that everyone gets, everyone goes through. But it's shattering, isn't it? You go on a holiday and you relax and you have to go through the airport shenanigans and come back a bit shattered. So I'm excited, energised and shattered this morning. That means the tunes, the selection might be a bit weird, but I think it'll be cool. This one's certainly a cool track.

classic straight from the 80s. That's Aha with Always, The Sun Always Shines on TV. How is that so hard to make say? Anyway, coming up next, some great local music. And a wee reminder too, that if you're a local band, artist, singer, songwriter, rapper, DJ, producer, musician, any style, any type, any genre, we want to hear your tunes. But also make sure it's radio friendly, so cut out the swear words before you send them to us. But send them to us when you do that. And we want to support local music because we love it. And we have a Dropbox link where you can upload your songs direct to the presenters. They can go and hear them, they can go and check them out, they can go and play them on their shows. And we do, because we love it. So just do it if you're a local musician, get your songs uploaded. If you know someone who is a local musician and they're not getting played on Sunny Govan, well, have they sent their songs? Probably not. Get them to send it. A little bit of information about artists, the band is always helpful too. Who they are, where they're from, maybe their influences, maybe something about the inspiration of the song. It's always good to hear that. And gives our presenters or volunteers something to chat about on air. Anyway, I will stop talking and play some great local music, one of my favourite local bands. This album was one of these albums that at first you hear it and you think, not sure if I like that. And it's not because it's not great, it's because it's so different. It's so new to your ear palate, your sound, collective knowledge, that at first you listen to it, you think, I know they can play great, but I'm not sure if I like that. But then you listen to it again, then you hear it a wee bit here, and you hear it a wee bit elsewhere. Then you go back to it a couple of weeks later, and you realise it's absolute genius. So I'm talking about a local band called the Tenementals, which we've played a lot on this show. And I'm just saying, if you've never gave their album a chance because you thought, hey, don't think I'll like that. It's a natural reaction to a new taste, a new palette, a new collection of sounds, a new vision. But once you get over that, you will agree. I think you'll agree. You don't need to agree, but I discovered it's absolute genius. So I want to say a big, big shout to the Tenementals. Probably my favourite local band album of the last year. Maybe I'll do my top five before Christmas. Let me know if I should do that, folks. Steg G's top five Scottish albums of the year. Let me know if you want that. Text me, tweet me, email me, tap me on the shoulder when you see me. Steg G's top five Scottish albums. If I was doing it, one of them would be this, Tenementals, and probably be hard to pick a song, but I will pick this one this morning.

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Reject that would caution silence.

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I've just sent the emails. I've got 1,025,000 jobs to do. So what I'm going to do is I've got to put on some tunes. I'm going to let it in the mix. Come back maybe in a wee bit. Once I check some of these emails, got some urgent things to deal with. But it's good to have your company this morning. Thanks for listening.

but that changed. 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I heard you moved to Austin, got an apartment and settled down. And every once in a while, I start texting, write a paragraph, but then I delete the message. Think about you like a pastime.

Okay, folk, I'm back. Catching up with some of the G team. But no neglecting you. Hope you enjoyed the tunes, folks. Well, he came back and claimed the change. It's good to be back in the office again. Being a bit as near sunny as where I was this time last week. Anyway, I want to say a massive, massive, massive happy birthday to Andrew. Hope you're doing great there, Andrew, getting spoiled today. Everyone's giving you your birthday dumps. We won't mention your age. There's a certain point we don't talk about that. I'm well past that point. But happy birthday to you, Andrew. I hear you're going on holiday soon as well. Hope you have a belter. And here's a wee tune for you and yours to get you on your way. Happy birthday and bon voyage.

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3: NA is a non-profit fellowship or society of men and women for whom drugs had become a major problem. We are recovering addicts who meet regularly to help each other stay clean. This is a programme of complete abstinence from all drugs. There is only one requirement for membership, the desire to stop using. We suggest that you keep an open mind and give yourself a break. Our programme is a set of principles written so simply that we can follow them in our daily lives. The most important thing about them is that they work. There are no strings attached to NA. We are not affiliated with any other organisations. We have no initiation fees or dues, no pledges to sign, no promises to make to anyone. We are not connected with any political, religious or law enforcement groups and are under no surveillance at any time. Anyone may join us regardless of age, race, sexual identity, creed, religion or lack of religion. We are not interested in what or how much you used or who your connections were, what you have done in the past, how much or how little you have, but only in what you want to do about your problem and how we could help. If you or someone you know is struggling with a drug problem, call 0800 140 4645 or contact the website at www.glasgowna.com. You are no longer alone.
4: 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Good evening, you're listening to Make Recovery Visible here on Sunny Govan Radio. Today I'm joined by Thomas. Thomas, thanks for coming in.
5: Thanks for having me, Donna.
4: Do you want to introduce yourself? Tell the listeners a little bit about yourself.
5: Thanks, Donna. My name's Thomas. I grew up in the east end of Glasgow. I currently kind of up with Turning Point Scotland. We're based from South Lanarkshire. We kind of provide a drug and alcohol service. We also have a couple of kind of harm reduction cafes based in South Lanarkshire also. And we kind of work with kind of people who are still kind of actively using drugs and alcohol. And probably for myself, I'm probably kind of a big harm reduction advocate. I have been for probably the last 12, 13, 14 years. And I guess initially, starting to kind of work for a kind of harm reduction approach, created a wee bit of conflict in myself because of my own kind of recovery journey. And that was kind of something that I felt kind of quite conflicted with initially, you know. And I guess the best thing it was ever said to me was that what they've got to remember is sometimes some people still want to use drugs and alcohol, and your job is to make sure that it's safely as possible, you know. And kind of since working in a city centre, you know, and kind of kind of working with kind of people front line, you know, that were still using drugs and alcohol. And since then, I've had the opportunity to help develop and kind of create and kind of manage, kind of harm reduction services and kind of resources for people. And we've managed to kind of continue that through in South Lanarkshire.
4: Amazing. And just for my own recovery journey, I get that, because it's like I know what works for me now, and that is sort of like abstinence-based recovery. But looking back, there was times where harm reduction kept me alive. Do you know what I mean? It's like, and that you say you need to work with people. And I know that I looked into some of the safer injecting rooms in Germany and stuff, and it's about meeting people where they're at. So is that what it's about for you?
5: Yeah, definitely. I think when on that kind of journey, it was like, you know, when I started working in the care field, you know, like kind of through kind of into recovery and then kind of workplace and stuff like that, you know, and started working in the care field, and that way you're quite naive and you kind of feel that everybody wants what you've got, which if they do, it's brilliant, because it's an amazing kind of journey and you get amazing opportunities through kind of coming into recovery. But it took me a wee bit of time to kind of realise that not everybody wants that, you know. Some people still want to continue using drugs and alcohol, you know, and I always remember working with somebody who had worked in Dublin, you know, was really kind of switched on with this, you know. And at that kind of point, I was like, I guess just trying to project my beliefs on other people and my kind of recovery, you know. And sometimes people really wanted it, other things people didn't. I remember kind of working with somebody and, you know, we were out kind of supporting somebody in the city centre, and they asked them a question, do you still enjoy using drugs? And it totally blew my mind, because you kind of forgot that sometimes people still do enjoy, you know, and sometimes people still want to continue, you know. And I guess for that question, and the person's response was yes, you know, and it was like, how can we support you? What can we do to try and make sure that as safely as possible? But at the same time, can I make them aware of kind of service provision in the city centre? You know, and I guess from then on in, you know, it's like, for me kind of personally, I realised that conflict wasn't mine. The conflict came from what other people would think to come for a kind of recovery community to then go on to be a bit of a harm reduction champion. It was thinking about what will people think of me, you know. But as I kind of said, no, since then, it's like we've had loads of kind of opportunities to kind of go and support people and try and develop kind of resources for people that use drugs and alcohol.
4: Amazing. So what was your kind of first move into employment within the harm reduction?
5: Well, my first move into employment through Scottish Drugs Forum, no, it was one of the kind of trainee addiction workers. No, it was a long time ago. I still had hair, believe it or not, but it was a wee while ago, and that gave me the opportunity to kind of do a kind of placement, and then through the kind of placement, though, I was one of my places in the Drug Crisis Centre, the Turning Point of Scotland, who I'm employed with just now, and even working in there was a wee bit of an eye-opener for me, and then like going and getting a full-time job with kind of Sam H, and it was a set of outreach in the city centre. You know, and kind of working with people. So it was always that set of outreach, working with a kind of client group of people that were still, you know, kind of using one substance or another, you know, and that kind of front line kind of work, you know. But I guess for me, we really get exposed to kind of harm reduction. We've been part of the harm reduction outreach team 2014 during the Commonwealth Games in Glasgow, you know, and it was like people who were really in the city centre, no engaging with services, probably kind of really excluded for services, you know, for various different reasons, or created barriers to kind of services, and our job is to go out and, you know, engage with them and have conversation, build that relationship and trust and stuff like that. And through kind of doing that and working with kind of people who are really kind of switched on to that stuff and learning for them, and kind of seeing the impact that had as well, you know, and kind of working through my own stuff, my own kind of conflict that I had and my own beliefs, and being able to kind of work through that and kind of seeing the kind of benefits of that kind of work and the impact that kind of had on people, you know, and because, look, I'm not about to get into the whole stuff about harm reduction and recovery, do you know what I mean? But for me, that was the start of my journey. And kind of since then, you know, and, you know, and they kind of, you know, been able to kind of, to develop and kind of manage the overdose response team, and then go through to South Lancashire for the kind of reach out service with Turning Point, and which is all kind of harm reduction based, you know, and kind of seeing a kind of real need for it. But also kind of seeing that there's a kind of real need that because people are using drugs and alcohol, there's a massive gap there for resources for people, you know. And I always remember, I think it was a paper that was written with Andrew McCauley that touched on, it's great that people do get into treatment and get help, but that paper refers to that sometimes treatment alone is not enough. We need to kind of look at other opportunities for people that are using drugs and alcohol. And through some of the work that we've done, it was like, what can we do to try and develop resources for people so they're not excluded, they're not stigmatised. And what we then done was looked at a model to try and develop cafes. I guess, like, probably kind of similar to kind of recovery cafes, but the difference is for people who are still using drugs and alcohol. And what kind of reinforced that to me was like going to kind of various meetings, you know, like kind of steering groups and kind of partnership kind of meetings, you know, and there'd be discussions about how people didn't quite meet criteria because they were still on treatment, or they were still using sporadically or still drinking sporadically. And it didn't quite fit in anywhere. And it was like, well, what can we try and develop to try and give people an opportunity to fit in somewhere? You know, and that's what we're the model for the cafe. And it was interesting with the cafes because I just thought it would be something as simple as just Googling harm reduction cafes. There's a model already in place. We'll just kind of like duplicate that. And there was nothing. Wow. There was absolutely nothing. The only thing that was really kind of came up for the kind of Google searches was when we're talking about harm reduction cafes, where harm reduction cafes that were one-day events for staff and services as a conversation cafe where they would sit and discuss harm reduction approaches and models. So we then had to come up with a kind of model for the kind of harm reduction style cafe in South Lanarkshire, and that was in 2023.
4: Wow. So you've been doing that for 3 years now?
5: I've done that for 3 years, and again, as it's dead interesting that we come up with a kind of model, myself and kind of Jan Murphy, Turning Point, who's the innovation lead for Turning Point Scotland. Had this, developed this kind of model, and me and Jan between us started, like, you know, like, kind of like, meant to come to life, you know, and that's what we like to kind of look like and stuff like that as well. And, and I guess in Scotland you're restricted to what you can do, because there's models in, like, Copenhagen in Denmark, which the harm reduction cafes over there, people can go in and kind of get needle exchange, and there's consumption facilities and stuff like that, and get food, which I guess kind of Scotland were quite ready for just now. But I guess for us it was looking up with this kind of model, and I then went and presented it to in our steering group, and then presented it to EDP committee and their chair, and it was dead interesting when I presented that. It was almost as if, like, right, how are you going to do that? You know, and it was, but the good thing, they were dead supportive. They were really, really supportive. I was going developing that model. We managed to develop it. We had to speak to partners in the community, you know, about facilities and stuff like that as well, and what we're looking to kind of do, and try to break down some of the stigma in communities for, you know, we kind of shop owners and, you know, businesses in, you know, kind of Cambus Line Main Street, and then to have this kind of model that people would then, who were still using drugs and alcohol, would then come into this cafe. And they wouldn't get excluded, they wouldn't get told you can't come in here because you've used drugs, you can't come in because you've used alcohol. And the whole concept it was to try and give people that were still using alcohol or drugs the same opportunities that people in recovery get, you know, so they don't feel excluded, they don't feel stigmatised, and they get that, you know, kind of purpose and connections. Purpose and connections are a basic human need,
4: yep.
5: You know, so that was the basis there, you know. And as I said, for 3 years in, we started having Cambus Lang. With the cafe in Cambus Lang, about 18 months later we got a cafe in Carluk because it's more kind of rural. And then December 2025 we got a further cafe in Rutherglen, and there's a touchstone there. The basis of that is to give people a purpose and connection. That what was now seen on the back of people going to the cafe, because we've got peer volunteers in the cafe, people who are still using drugs and alcohol who are volunteering in the cafes, and they've then wanted to do training for bushcraft and training for sound bath training, and they take that in the community for people with the cafes or people accessing their services. And what you then kind of see is they get the purpose and the connection, but they all then get hope, which is absolutely brilliant. You actually see them thriving, people thriving through getting the opportunities, you know. So for us it's like something that's dead, for me it's something you kind of see that the real need for it. But you've got to have the right people in place to facilitate that as well, and get the backing. We've had the backing for ADP and the backing for Turning Point Scotland to develop that as well.
4: No, that's amazing, because you hear that the opposite addictions, like connection and stuff like that. So if people are still using, but they're just sitting in the house isolated, yeah, and they've not got that purpose or any connection, but this is like giving them somewhere to go and start to build that.
5: No, definitely. We had the bank person that came up. No, he came to the cafe in Cambus Lang on a Thursday, and he kind of said, this is the only day of the week I got to the house.
4: Wow.
5: So it's a starting point for him to get to the house and break through that social anxiety.
4: Yeah.
5: Being around about people, get that connection, you know, being able to, for that, the 3 hours, just communicate with somebody and speak to somebody and kind of feel part of something for that kind of 3 hours, you know. So there's loads of stories we could kind of tell about the cafes. And I spoke to you earlier on that over the last probably a year, 18 months, we've been doing a creative writing course with kind of Jamie, and we had kind of wordplay creative writing course, and we're now in the kind of process of publishing a book for the guys in the cafe with their kind of work. And then we've got a music workshop as well, and they've done 2 songs, which they're all hopefully going to get in the studio to kind of sing in the studio and stuff like that as well. And that stuff blows me away, do you know what I mean? I kind of heard the 2 songs, I felt quite emotional, because I know... Yeah.
4: Like, you know, the guys behind it.
5: I know the guys behind it. I know they've been nearly committed to going to the cafe week in, week out, and anything any opportunities that we've done within the cafes, they've bought right into it. You know, they've got to go and see plays, you know, they do the SDF training, they go to the bushcraft, you know, they do loads of community-based stuff, they'll have loads of fun activities, you know, they've got the kind of music workshop, and they're in creative writing. So all these opportunities that people normally wouldn't have had the chance to access, they're now getting that opportunity, and like I said, they've got the kind of peer volunteers as well, and you see the motivation in them. And one of the guys in particular, the time he sees, just runs here and hugs you. Do you know what I mean? So it's absolutely, it's great. Do you know, it's something we're really kind of motivated to continue providing.
4: and see the people that get involved. Like I was saying earlier, like I get care managers now kind of emailing this scene, try to get people that they have classified as difficult to engage to but they're interested in music or something creative, and they get in touch. We were unfortunately just no sort of set up at the moment for that kind of thing. Do you find it's that type of person that's coming to these cafes, the people that would normally be called difficult to engage, they're maybe not engaging with recovery stuff because they don't feel like they're part of, because they're still using and stuff like that?
5: Definitely, Donna. Let's see, one of the things we've kind of found through speaking to people in the cafes, they felt excluded for recovery initiatives, right? They felt kind of really excluded, didn't they kind of feel part of, didn't they feel they had the opportunity to get involved in some of the recovery initiatives in communities that other people kind of really kind of got involved with? And what then kind of happened was, through coming to the cafes, some of the guys then started going to recovery walk, which was absolutely brilliant. Mm. 2 years ago, they had a stall at Recovery Connects Festival. Yeah. You know, and it was funny because they had a stall at Recovery Connects Festival 2 years ago. Before that, they came up with their definition of recovery, what recovery means to them. And it was absolutely amazing. It was like, this is personal, what recovery means to us. So they done the stall at Recovery Connects Festival. On the stall, they had like printouts, their definition of recovery, and we Steph came along to the stall and he was talking to the guys, and we were talking to Steph and they were saying, "Look, this is the guy's definition of recovery," and he was like, "That blows me away, so I'm going to steal that and I'm going to use it." Do you know what I mean? So it was amazing that they felt included in the recovery communities rather than feeling excluded. And it was absolutely like that, some of the barriers we're trying to kind of break down, for going for, you know, like kind of voicing it quite freely about we feel really excluded for all this stuff, to then go on to be feeling part of it.
4: Yeah.
5: Do you know what I mean? And it's like, and one of the things we'll touch on as well, that, you know, the guys come to the cafes, and we're always going to hear about this, you know, as the cafe is like a trauma-informed environment. People try to create trauma-informed environment and trauma-informed staff, which is great to a certain extent, right? You know, the theory behind it's brilliant. And I always think that, like, would it be really day for people that have experienced trauma? You know, the ones that, because I know for me, see, when I come into recovery, I thought trauma was something you see in casualty. I didn't know what trauma was, you know, even though I know I've knew that, you know, I experienced that from a young age. Mm-hmm. So for me, it was like, people like in a cafe, it was like, what can we try and do to try and raise a wee bit of awareness around about what trauma is and how people respond to trauma, how it affects people? And we knew the SDF had done trauma workshops that they kind of provided for, you know, the addiction worker training programme for the students. And they contacted Michelle and Adele for the SDF, and they kind of says, look, this is what we're kind of hoping to kind of do. We've got people in the cafe who want to try and raise a bit of awareness about kind of trauma and how trauma affects people, because we've got all this trauma-informed approaches, but for us, we kind of believe that the people that have been affected with trauma, experienced trauma, there's a lack of real understanding there about what information provided to them, what opportunities are provided to them, so they get a better understanding of their trauma. And through the workshop they provide, they then asked us to have discussions with the guys in the cafe about what they would like to see as part of that trauma workshop. And through that, the consultations with the guys in the cafe, we then fed that back to Michelle and Adele for the SDF. They adapted our workshop and then came into the cafe and provided the guys in the cafe. And on the back of that, they then managed to get 12 months funding to provide that to service in South Lanarkshire.
4: Amazing.
5: Which is brilliant for people who, no staff, for people who have been affected with trauma or experienced trauma, to try and get a bit of understanding, a bit of awareness around about their trauma.
4: That's amazing. Right, well, let's do a wee tune then. So we'll start with the first one you sent me, which was Bohemian Rhapsody. Do you want to tell everybody why you picked this?
5: Yeah, no worries. And as I said to you earlier on, see, the actual four songs, it made me reflect quite a lot on why I chose these songs and what it means to me and what it still means to me today. You know, in the first song, I kind of chose Bohemian Rhapsody, and that probably reminds me of my childhood, probably kind of 4 or 5, staying in my grand's house when things were really good. And I had two uncles who, that's what I listened to. It was Queen, listening to Queen albums. And what I kind of remembered about that time, even though I was quite young, was albums then, and looking at the albums and the artwork on the albums, and it always stuck with us. Because I like art, but I like drawing and stuff. I love art, you know, and they're not probably inspired me. But I always remember that getting played constant, Queen songs, and probably Bohemian Rhapsody was the one that was like kind of stuck with us over the years, and what I was thinking as well was like, remember years and years later when Wayne's World came out and Bohemian's Rhapsody was in that, and I thought, brilliant, everybody's going to get to hear this, do you know what I mean, because of how much it meant to me. So that's probably why I kind of picked that first song and why it kind of means so much to us.
4: This is Queen and Bohemian Rhapsody.

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1: 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Back to my chat with Thomas. So you mentioned moving into Cambuslang and working with the community. What was it like going into the community to say this is what you were starting, and did you feel any resistance, and how did you overcome that?
2: There wasn't any real resistance, you know. I guess we went to the kind of campus line to speak to the kind of people at the cafes, and people were really supportive. We kind of spoke to the chair for Cambus Land Community Council, and you know, you kind of think you're going to come up against all these barriers and stuff like that, and they was like, fine, leave it with me, I'll speak to the board, and yeah. Run it by the board. And then we kind of spoke to a local kind of business owner who had a cafe, and again it was like, I totally kind of support it. But what I did kind of find, it wasn't just for the council or the people in the community, but even kind of services, it was where the kind of model of the kind of cafe and what it kind of consisted of, people kept referring it as a recovery cafe, and I would get, it's not a recovery cafe. just kind of remind people, you know, and I was like sitting in meetings and stuff like that, and I would be like, how's your recovery cafe going? And so it was like, probably to your question, it was like, I think we took a lot of people on a bit of a journey, you know, because people had that kind of fixed idea of a recovery cafe and what a recovery cafe would look like, and how people in recovery cafes would all be, you know, kind of in recovery and be abstinent and stuff like that. And so I think we took people on a wee bit of kind of journey of what a kind of harm reduction style cafe would look like, what it kind of provided, what the kind of people done in the kind of harm reduction style cafe, but also as well, like, what kind of harm reduction was as well, you know, because there's this kind of misconception about kind of harm reduction and the kind of principles of harm reduction, you know. So we kind of took loads of people on that kind of journey, because I think what people kind of thought, their understanding of harm reduction was that people are using drugs and people stop using drugs, that's harm reduction, you know. So we kind of took people on a wee bit of kind of journey with that as well, you know, and even with the kind of cafes as well, even though there was never this, because in the cafes, but we've got is, even though staff are in the cafes, we've got a charter that people develop, know what they would like to see, know what's acceptable, what's not acceptable. We didn't have to give them a host of rules, you know, and say, this is what you can, they didn't have to do that.
1: Co-production type thing?
2: Ah, it was co-production. Yeah. It was a charter, you used to tell us, you know, and then if anything that they weren't happy about, then it was them that then took ownership of that, you know, and then kind of voiced that, rather than us having a whole kind of host of rules that created kind of further barriers, you know. So I think with the kind of cafe, it just developed and evolved over time, and people started going, I get that now, I get that, do you know what I mean? Understand that, and want to work in partnership with you and stuff like that as well, when they kind of seen, you know. And what for me has been really kind of nice to see is, because we always kind of hope, we get the kind of backing with ADP who allowed us to kind of get kind of some funding to kind of like continue with the cafes and stuff like that. And I guess, like, up until that kind of point, you had a lived and living experience, a lot of the living experience stuff done was through families, which was great, you know, like, and through the kind of involvement with the cafe, the kind of people with living experience, what we now kind of see is, have us events on, you know, have us kind of working groups, have us consultations, you know, we'll get the guys in the cafe who will go along and kind of get their voice heard to help develop or have that, be kind of consultated, consulted, sorry, on their living experience, you know, and have that kind of input. It's no tokenistic, you know, it's real kind of value there, that kind of people are going along and kind of getting involved, and it's great to kind of see, you know. It's like, that's not just for Turning Point, this is for other kind of commission services and statutory services in South Lancashire who are really starting to embrace that living experience through people are still using drugs and alcohol.
1: No, that's amazing, because I know that Glasgow's been doing that with their reference groups and stuff like that, and to see that starting to like go out into other areas, and especially places like you mentioned, Curlewick being really rural, It's like, I grew up in Stranraer and I've been down there with Rod for Borders and Recovery, trying to help get something started down there. And it's like these, people in Glasgow don't sometimes realise how lucky they are.
2: Definitely.
1: Do you know what I mean? Because these rural areas have got nothing. And there isn't even like 12-step meetings in a lot of them either. Yep. So it's like there's absolutely no visible or otherwise recovery in these areas, and it's really difficult to get stuff started in them.
2: Aye, it's really restricted just to kind of some of the kind of resources that Glasgow's like at times kind of overspill with various. It's great because a lot of work's done under that. It's not just happened during Glasgow, but I kind of worked in Glasgow for a number of years and can involve some of the kind of recovery communities as well, you know, and it didn't just happen overnight. There was a real push in the real community to develop all this stuff, you know, in kind of Glasgow, and it kind of works really well, you know. And then when you go to like somewhere like South Lanarkshire and you kind of see in comparison to kind of Glasgow, what is maybe kind of missing for people, no opportunity wise to kind of get involved in. But then you start seeing stuff developing through there as well. And I kind of say that the ADP in South Lanarkshire have really invested in that as well, not just with Turning Point Scotland, but some of the other kind of commission services as well. And it's really nice to see that, because the people that benefit for that are the people, you know, that are at the kind of front line, whether the people are still using alcohol or drugs or people who are looking to access recovery. And in one of the, I guess, a kind of default mode for the cafe, I guess, you know, because it was never designed for that, is the cafes also became the people going to the cafe when they expectation of pressure on them to stop using drugs and alcohol. People have made that choice themselves, and then wanting to access recovery communities, know that the beacons and places like that as well, which has been great. And I definitely think, and it's like that whole thing, if you tell somebody to stop doing something, they'll keep doing it, you know. But if you're not telling them to stop doing something, they'll make that decision themselves, because they're getting exposed to other opportunities they never got exposed to previously, and we kind of see that, you know. And you kind of see that real kind of motivation and passion there, you know, to not just kind of continue with the cafe and continue doing the stuff that they're kind of doing, the stuff they're accessing, but also to like progress, you know, in whatever kind of way they want to.
1: What keeps you working and like, obviously, like the drug deaths have just come out and they keep rising and stuff like that. What keeps you, is it seeing the progression of people? Is it like seeing that and seeing that the work you do makes a difference? What is it that keeps you motivated in your own work for that kind of thing?
2: I think I've spoken about this with people before. I'm probably, I started working on the care field about 18 and a half years ago or something, you know. And at that point I was just like that way, like dead kind of motivated and dead enthusiastic, you know, to try and, I didn't know where I was going to go, you know. I just kind of done what other people done, a bit of college, went to the SDF, started working, but quite quickly realised that's what I wanted to do. I've still got the same motivation the days I had 8.5 years ago, and I think the combination of stuff ultimately is to try and develop resources and services that people that that are no accessing services or are maybe getting missed in the community, you know, to try and provide and develop the kind of resources for them, you know. But also for me as well, it's like, it sounds a bit corny, but a lot of that's to the organisation you work with as well. Because you can have an idea, you know, you can have an idea or you can want to develop something, but if you don't get supported with that, then it's just an idea or a development opportunity that doesn't go any further, you know. And I think for me, I'm lucky. I've always said this even before I worked at the Turning Point. For me, what motivates me is if I work with an organisation where I feel listened to and valued, and I'm dead fortunate that I feel that way, you know, and that's what I kind of get, you know. And I kind of say they annoyed me with ADP through in South Lanarkshire, you know. It's like myself or some of the team have an idea or are looking to develop something, you know, to get the backing for that as well, you know. So that helps to keep you kind of motivated as well, because I've worked in places previously where even though the best will in the world, you know, you want to keep doing what you're doing, but if you're not going to get that kind of support, you're not listening to you, you don't feel valued, that motivation can quickly dwindle, you know. So for me, it's like I'm still as motivated today, as passionate today, you know, and to continue doing the kind of work that we're doing. And I think the kind of work that we're doing through in kind of South Lanarkshire, probably that allows me to continue having that motivation and that passion to continue doing that.
1: That's amazing. Because it's like, I think the last time you were in here, it's when the overdose response stuff was just starting, and that was like a tester change, and then that was continued as well and stuff like that. So you've been involved in setting things up like that, like until your job now. So like, you've rolled the cafes out a few more. So what is it for you now? Is it like continuing that, or have you got other things you want to do, or grow that, or? Do you think about that even?
2: Definitely. Look, there's always ideas and always thinking about different stuff. But what I need to be mindful of as well is, like, I kind of just run my stuff because I've got a team. If you just run my stuff as a kind of service, it impacts on the team. Mm-hmm. And it gives them more work to do out with the work that, you know, that they're contracted to do, you know. And a big part of me as well, and again, it's about looking after their team's well-being, you know, and it's about trying to make sure they're okay, you know, and that's probably something I kind of learned, you know, a wee while ago. You know, it's like you can develop all these different kind of resources and opportunities for people, which is great, but you've still got to be kind of dead mindful about the impact that has on your team. And one of the things I've got, like, again, through in South Lancashire, that for the team, for their kind of well-being, is we managed to get a wee bit of funding for the counselling service, like external, because of some of the stuff that the team... you know, like, we'll kind of respond to on a daily basis, and the impact that kind of has with vicarious trauma and just loads of other kind of situations, you know, and that will impact on a staff team. So we have kind of like an external kind of counselling service that the team can access. Mm-hmm. You know, it's no mandatory, but they can access that every 6, 7 weeks, 8 weeks, you know, and if need be, like additional kind of sessions and stuff like that as well. So I think it's a bit of a balance. It's great having all these resources and opportunities for people, but we've also kind of got to make sure the team are okay and look after their well-being as well.
1: Amazing. Right, let's play another track. Desperado by the Eagles. Let's hear why you picked this one.
2: So I picked that again. This kind of point, with kind of family kind of moved to Barryfield, there was, you know, kind of loads of stuff kind of happened and stuff like that. And, you know, and my mum, who'd been through a lot up until that kind of point, it just reminds me, like, being a child and developing the connections and trying to get attention for your mum when there's other kids in the house. And my mum would kind of make like kind of soup on a Saturday afternoon, and she would listen to a wee one deck radio with a tape, and it was Eagles. And I always remember that, just sitting on the worktop in the kitchen, my mum who'd be making her soup. And that was probably one of the only moments that it's like mindfulness. Didn't realise that then, but it's one of the only moments that you'd see my mum like kind of like just lost in the moment. We're listening to the Eagles, you know, and it could be any one of the Eagles songs, but Desperado was the one that probably kind of stuck in my mind the most, and just something dead personal to me, because it reminds me just of that kind of relationship with my mum.
1: Amazing. This is the Eagles and Desperado.

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3: That was Desperado by the Eagles. I'm talking to Thomas from Turning Point Scotland. You were also fundamental in the first naboxone, I need to get that right, naboxone, being set up in Scotland. Do you want to tell people what that is and the sort of what it took to get it set up?
4: Yeah. So the naboxone unit is, I guess, just a kind of unit that would be placed. In our case, we've got one placed outside a pharmacy in Larkhall, and it's set up for if somebody was having an fatal overdose in that vicinity and they didn't have access to naloxone, they could contact the number that's on the unit, get access to the code, open it up, and then get naloxone from the kind of unit and administer it. But whilst they were administering it, they would have a member of staff who would then talk them through what to do, how to administer just the naloxone, and then also do a wee bit of kind of aftercare with the person as well, you know, and it was a family member or somebody who kind of maybe knew an individual had a near fatal overdose, they would then be aware of kind of what services within that locality as well. So it's a and I say it's the kind of first one that's been accessible in Scotland, and it took a wee bit of kind of process to get that kind of finalised, you know. I think it was about 2024, 2023 that we initially been made aware of the naboxone units, you know, and there was another local authority who had purchased them, some of the kind of units, and there was loads of red tape with them kind of getting them kind of set up, and then kind of spoke to Cairn, who this kind of company, kind of the Whitford Products, who provided naboxone units, had a conversation with him and spoke to our Michelle, who's our ADP lead, about the kind of list of the units, this is what they do, you know, this is something we're looking to kind of pursue, and she was there supportive, you know, but then try to get everything in place, try to find somewhere where we could situate it, we then have to do a lot of guidance, you know, and kind of policy, and you know, have like an on-call process or somebody to answer the phone out of hours to talk somebody through in case they phoned it. So it seems kind of quite a simple concept, but there's loads behind it and loads of kind of work it then took to kind of get it finally kind of set up. And what we then initially kind of hoped was to have it outside one of the local pharmacies in South Lanarkshire, and we sent loads of emails out and didn't really get any uptake, and two of the team then went into the pharmacy in Larkhall and spoke to Megan, who was the manager in there. I said, we're looking to do this in the box room, and I said, we're hoping to connect. And she says, that's fine, like, I'll kind of speak to the manager, but I'm 100% supportive of it. And after probably a couple of months, we then kind of got the go ahead, and we managed to kind of install it outside the pharmacy in Larkhall. Mm-hmm. And kind of since then, in a Turning Point service in North Lanarkshire, we're supporting North Lanarkshire ADP, have then set up three boxes in North Lanarkshire as well, so there's four boxes within Lanarkshire.
3: That's amazing. Because look, we were both talking there, look, we've both had experience with people that we've worked with getting trained up in naloxone and then using it, and that potentially saving that person's life.
4: No, definitely. Yeah. No, and just to kind of probably touch on that, we're speaking about the cafes, like we had when the cafes in Cambus Lime was at early stages, we had somebody come along to the cafe who's a wee bit kind of worse for wear, but what he then told staff afterwards was, I was thinking about going home, but I kind of knew there was something wasn't right, so I just came to the cafe, and then whilst he was in the cafe, you know, he started getting into an overdose, you know, and in the cafe at that point, there was one of the nurses for the NHS, who was then able to administer naloxone to that person, you know, and kind of save his life, so that probably just kind of confirms the real importance that as many people as possible get trained up in the naloxone, but also to have kind of resources like the boxes, you know, in communities, and the off chance that somebody does have an overdose, or somebody had an overdose, you know, in that locality, there's a box nearby, and they can then access that through the kind of box and administer naloxone. So, you I can agree that more people trained up in a lock zone, they can have more chance of going to kind of saving people's lives.
3: That's it. No, because that's it as well. So, like, if people, especially with all the different things that are in drugs that people think they're buying these days, at least if they're maybe using a wee bit and coming along at the cafe, if something like that does happen, then they're there. Like, there's people on hand that can do that.
4: Definitely. You know, the drug trends have changed so much, you know, and that's something else within the cafe that they're kind of really good as well, that have alerts go out. So have alerts go out because of changing drug trends or alerts because of specific concerns of certain drugs in the community. No, we can then filter that through to the cafes. It's almost a peer network.
3: Yeah.
4: Again, the default, no, but that information then goes through people in the cafe who, because they're running about, people are still actively using drugs, then they can then provide them with that information about what alerts we can set, whether it be kind of radar or through ADPs or whoever it kind of may be, and they can then raise awareness and make more people aware of the real kind of risks due to specific kind of drugs within the community.
3: No, that is great, because it's like, we get those alerts as workers, but unless you're getting it out to the people that's on the streets that's potentially going to buy the drugs, then, you know what I mean, it can just kick about in people's emails.
4: Yeah, definitely.
3: Like Steg always, like when I get one, I get to Steg and he posts it on the Sunny Govan socials and things like that, but it's like getting it out, you're getting it straight to the people that's at risk.
4: And the conversation they have is more layman's terms, because sometimes when alerts do come out, sometimes there's a lot of information in it, which is great. Look, the alerts are brilliant, you know, because it gives us the opportunity to escalate that information into communities. But when you then have that conversation in cafes, when people then go and speak to other people about it, it's in their language, you know, that people totally understand, you know, and it's like, it then gives you an understanding about the kind of risks and the kind of concerns of specific drugs in the community.
3: Yeah. Just to go back to the cafes and stuff and the different groups, you mentioned quite a few creative groups. Do you find that creativity is something that enhances people's lives? And like, obviously I'm big on creative recovery because it's been part of my journey and it's now part of my work. Do you find that helpful as a tool, just an enhancement for people's lives? How does it work in the cafes with the people?
4: Expression, I know from my experience, you know, like before I kind of come into recovery and stuff like that, I like drawing, I like writing. And that was always my way to express, because, like, internally and externally, I could never express how I was actually feeling. Mm-hmm. You know, I didn't have that ability to tell somebody how I was feeling. So for me, that always kind of came out through writing or drawing. You know, even as a young boy at school, you know, in school, they would stick me in a corner and go and draw, you know, and I would express how I was feeling. And then through the kind of cafes, I do believe it's a medium. It gives people the opportunity. And One point is, it gives people the opportunity to express themselves, but the other side is, it gives people the opportunity to kind of see how artistic and what kind of qualities and skills they've got, you know, and when they kind of write and they're, you know, like doing the kind of music workshops and stuff like that as well, you know, and it's like, it's just something different for people that they really buy into, you know, and I think there's a real value in that. I was talking about it earlier on with the creative writing course, and they're going to publish a book where they get the people's work, which I think is absolutely brilliant. Mm. And then the songs that they've wrote through the kind of music workshop, and there's a recovery event in South Flanch on 9th of November, and they're going to go and
3: perform
4: their two songs at that recovery event. I think you're going to be there as well, Donna, do you know what I mean? So I just kind of think that, again, that, and you know what like it is, like, I remember doing stuff through kind of Phoenix with plays and stuff like that, you know, and it was like, I can't do that. Just on the stage, and Beyoncé single ladies with somebody, you know, I mean, they're ear tired and all that, and go like that, and my family when they're watching, and then go and doing like Greece and all that, and George Square, you know, like, I can't do that, and then you go and do it, and then you go, I actually enjoy that.

0: something, which is dead important.
1: Mm. That's amazing. I look forward to like hearing the guys sing our songs and see them perform, and maybe once they're recorded we can get them in for a chat about it all. Right. And play their tracks.
0: No, definitely. I've kind of spoke to the guys and they're kind of more happy to come in and have a wee chat. You have your hands for it and I'll put them in. I'm happy to come in.
1: As long as they don't swear, that's all they need to do. They well, just need to get through the hour without swearing or my finger over the dump button for the whole hour, one of the two. No, thanks for coming in. We've not got time for all your four songs. We will play out with your next one in a minute, but I know you didn't want me really to mention it, but good luck next Friday. Recovery Awards you're up for. What award is it you're up for?
0: It's a harm reduction and recovery.
1: Yeah.
0: Yeah.
1: Amazing.
0: Aye, and I think, it's no awards on it. No. I don't dare a job for that, you know, and it's no, the award wouldn't be for me, it's for the team and the work at Radio. But what I think's really nice about that award is the wording, harm reduction and recovery.
1: Yeah.
0: It's actually kind of merged both of them, you know, and I think that there's something nice about that.
1: That's it. Harm reduction was the introduction to my recovery, really. Do you know what I mean? It's like I say, kept me alive over the years until the point where I was open-minded and ready for what we class as recovery. Do you know what I mean? So it is. We go hand in hand.
0: And
1: I know there's like back and forward about what, but everything's got its place, and it's amazing work that you're doing. I'll maybe pick your brains, because as I say, we've been trying to do something down in Stranraer, and it's talk about how do you have a recovery cafe, but also a cafe where people that are still using can come and stuff like that. I'll be picking
0: Well, the good
1: brains.
0: Thing is, look, we're in the process, we have developed a harm reduction cafe guide.
1: Yeah, amazing.
0: And a how-to guide, so they'll be getting published soon. Good. So what we can then do is, obviously, once they can get they can publish, we can get a copy, can I both of them over to you, Donna?
1: Yeah, no, definitely. Thanks so much for coming in, getting up an hour of your evening, and do you want to introduce, we'll play out with your last, well, wasn't your last track, you did have another one, but we spoke that much, we can't fit them both in. So, The Whole of the Moon, The Waterboys.
0: Yeah, so again, that kind of grown up teenage years in Barrowfields, you know, and that reminds me of just my pals, like, you know, he's got the big pals who's staying that's close to us, and there was probably five or six, maybe seven of us who are kind of grew up again. I've done all the stuff you've done, grew up in schemes, you know, like gangs and this and that, and the next thing, a bit of dancings. But we're probably about 13, 14, and we used to get up there in our pals' house, and we would, whatever we'd done, you know, and we'd had this tape, and it was The Waterboys, and one side would be an excess, and the other side of The Waterboys, and The Whole of the Moon, that just kind of reminds me of some of my pals are dead now, majority of them, do you know what I mean? So that reminds me of the time, special times with my pals and stuff like that as well. And I was saying that to you earlier on, that they kind of three phones I picked, they three songs I picked. I actually went to see them in concert without even realising that when I picked them. You know, I went to see Queen, my brother, it was Adam Lambert singing. I went to see the Eagles with my wife, and then went to see them with my brother, which was really nice because it connects with my mum. And then with The Waterboys, I went to see that with a couple of kind of pals who were in recovery as well, you know, in the Barrowlands. So they three songs that, not only did it mean something to us, but I went to kind of see them in concert, which I never thought I had the opportunity to do.
1: Amazing. Thanks again for coming in. You can tune in again next Thursday at 6:00. And this is The Whole of the Moon, Waterboys. Have a great week.

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3: All these intros. I've got all these intros to play before I even start talking. And I've got a great guest in this week. He's been in before and only recorded half his show or something like that. We did an interview a way back. Remember a way back? We did
4: just
3: one
4: a year ago,
3: for YouTube, yeah. Jackie.
4: Yep.
3: I've got Martin Jack with me. And some people go, who? Just Jackie. Jackie from Giffen O'Co Do, I think. How are you, Jackie?
4: I'm very well, Simon. Thanks again for inviting me down. And I'm just going to look over to make sure that record button has been pressed. Go on, let's go.
3: I did forget to record that. I didn't just edit it or anything like that or vet it afterwards, no, Jackie, honestly.
4: Understandable.
3: But we've got it up and running, and I've got a few songs you've picked for us, which is good. We're going to talk a bit more about music today because I know that it's something that's very, very special to you and your own radio show and all that. But let's catch up, Jackie, because there's lots been happening up at Giffen O'Co. I was just thinking when I was introducing you there, I think everybody knows Jackie from Giffen O'Co, but I'm not sure that a lot of people get to know Martin Jack because you seem like quite a private person to me. I caught you walking home one day a couple of weeks ago and you said, no, you had your wee earpods in and all that, and you were quite happy to walk home. And I thought that you're quite a private, but is that a fair comment?
4: I think so. I mean, I think it's more in relation to, you know, when you're doing stuff with Giffen O'Co or Walking Football Scotland or even my own business, I've got to be out there talking to folks. That's part of the skills mix, if you want.
3: Yes.
4: But sometimes when you're away from people, you just want some quiet thinking time, or, you know, just listening to my music, you know, I just doddle along, and then all of a sudden, and it, nothing to do with you, that just the idea of suddenly breaking from that to get in and start a heavy conversation, and, you know, there's a time to listen and there's a time to talk, and sometimes I just want to be able to listen to myself think.
3: Well, I like people to be comfortable in here, Jackie. Will we just play some music for you?
4: Just play some music. Play some Dolly or something like that, and we can discuss the merits of it.
3: Yeah, I know exactly where you're coming from, Jackie. I'm the same, but I tend to write when I'm doing that, when I'm in my own wee world. And it's quite hard to get out of your own wee world sometimes and back into the real one. I much prefer the fictional one, actually.
4: I think so. I mean, it's basically compartments now, you know. What are you doing on Monday? What are you doing on Tuesday? Yes. What are you doing on Wednesday? What are you doing? And then you look at it and you think, when am I going to get time for myself?
3: Yeah.
4: And when that time comes, you kind of want to make the most of it.
3: Yes, it's important time. And I'm going to talk about your holiday as well today. Yeah. Jackie, let me rewind for... We tend to forget, or I tend to forget, that there's new people all the time. Yeah. There's quite a turnaround. Not a turnover, because it's new people adding all the time. Nearly every week there's new bodies coming along. What did you do before? Your own business is about 20 years old now.
4: Yep,
3: you're getting near to retiring, so you tell me. What did you do? What's your background before? Where are you from?
4: I was born in Glasgow. And then my old man, worked with the post office, and we moved down to Ayrshire. So I stayed there till I was 18.
3: Whereabouts?
4: Stevenson.
3: Okay.
4: Down towards the ICI factory in Stevenson.
3: Right.
4: And I went through my school years down there, and then when I left school at 18, I come back to Glasgow, and I've more or less been here ever since, apart from maybe a couple of years from my boy was born, and we needed grandparent duties for child minding.
3: Yep.
4: So basically Glasgow.
3: Southside?
4: Southside, a wee bit of the West End. Brona, my wife, she's a West Ender, so I was out there for a few years before.
3: You're moving up in the world, eh?
4: Yeah.
3: You're punching there, mate.
4: Yeah, I know, I was punching well above my weight and still am. And I think to be honest, it was financial as much as anything, because you'd get a better house in the south side than we could ever afford.
3: Yeah, for the same money. The rest, yeah.
4: More or less for the same money. And I think there's a couple of areas. I'd been with Giffnock since my boy was five or six, kind of thing. So that's like, you know, in 30 years now.
3: So it's football?
4: Football-wise. Okay. And so you've got a hobby that's taking up a lot of your time coaching and managing and playing sometimes.
3: Did you coach boys' football then?
4: Yeah. So Graham's my boy, and he was in the 1990s, as they were called. So
3: right.
4: So basically, I coached his team along with a couple of my mates all the way through till they got to about 1920. And then I started helping out, partly because I had nothing else to do. I started helping out with a few other teams down the line. I think my last team that I coached was 2005. So,
3: always at Giffnock?
4: Always at Giffnock, aye. And I think...
3: You never Giffnock, made it to a real team?
4: No, they just me out. They came to the touchline and thought, who's that nutter?
3: Is Giffnock Soccer Club not... about 30 years old?
4: It started in 95.
3: So you were there from the beginning, really? Roundabout?
4: Maybe within about a year of it, I think, starting.
3: Right.
4: And the first few years were a bit nomadic in terms of getting a base. And the club's growing arms and legs in that time, and now we've got really two bases. We've got Althouse, which I know you come and play at.
3: Uh-huh.
4: We just get the two Astros and the four grass pitches and the big cafe and that kind of thing. And then we've got still got Eastwood up at St Ninian School.
3: Right.
4: And there's teams play there and train there as well at night. So it's
3: no walking football up there. All the walking football.
4: All the walking football get transferred to Althouse when the Astros opened. Yeah.
3: Right. Okay, and while we're on that subject, well, no, then 20 years ago you started your own business. Where did that come from, Jackie? Where was the inspiration for that?
4: Well, it wasn't so much an inspiration. I don't think that... I'd been with a government agency in education. They're called Education Scotland now. They've been through a few name changes during my years there. But I always thought I would retire there. You know, I would do my 40, 50 years, whatever, and I loved the job, I loved the people I worked for and worked with and that kind of thing. And then in the sort of latter years, every now and again we get an email, all staff email, if anybody wants a redundancy package, take it. And I was like, no, I'm happy here.
3: Yes.
4: Anybody want a redundancy package, take it. Long story short.
3: And you'd be in your 40s?
4: I was 48. So in 2006, I just decided that it was just an offer. The offer was, you know, substantial for me anyway.
3: An offer you couldn't refuse.
4: Well, I could have, but I might have regretted it if they'd sacked me. So then I started up Think Different Events, and it's been going since. I quite enjoy it.
3: So your business is called Think Different Events?
4: Yeah, so we run conferences for my biggest one, probably most successful one, is actually for organised crime. So maybe a few stories.
3: From which side of the fence?
4: It is the blue line. You'll be glad to know. I've been running events for them for about 12 years now. 12 years now.
3: Is that to you European wide or further afield than
4: No. It was always
3: UK.
4: It's primarily English based.
3: Yes.
4: There's very few Scottish cops I've ever went to.
3: And do you think you've built up a kind of expertise listening to what's going on at these conferences?
4: I wouldn't say I've built up an expertise. Some of the stories are kind of scary.
3: You know?
4: And in the sense that you know
3: what people are capable of.
4: The money involved is just off the scale.
3: Yes. You know? We're talking really ruthless stuff, you know, but that's another podcast that I do altogether.
4: But I think there's two sides. I think there's the ruthless side, and you know, I genuinely don't know anything about the gang culture in and around the country.
3: Yeah,
4: but, there's that side where there's the expectation that everything's guns and serious crime. But a lot of the big crime, the financial crime, is actually white collar.
3: Yeah.
4: You know, and there's guys at computers that you know, and a couple of keystrokes can take millions off accounts.
3: The commander of the commissioner of the Met a couple of months ago said that we'd broken the barrier, and now over 50%, about 53% of all crime is online.
4: No.
3: It's just a changing world, isn't
4: it?
3: I saw a thing, I heard a thing today on the radio that crime's down. They're talking about reportable crime, like house breakings. Yeah. See, when I worked here in Govan, there must have been 10, 20 cars getting stolen every day. With our radio cassettes, and we'll get rid of all that now because people can sit behind their computer and be anonymous, and that's the real
4: I think that's the threat to us just now. I think that is the scariest thing.
3: Yeah,
4: everything we do is online.
3: Yes,
4: and if somebody can get access to that, they can destroy
3: your identity. The whole lot goes.
4: They can destroy you.
3: So the business. You, I figured out in my head there that you must be nearly 70, Jackie, a couple of years short.
4: I'm 68 just now, 69 in April.
3: And
4: so
3: still working at your age?
4: I know. It's.
3: Are you thinking it's maybe time?
4: Well, we've started thinking about it, obviously, where it's going to go. As I said earlier, the big conference that I'm involved in, you've got to plan a couple of years ahead, so I'm kind of committed. It was for our two events for them, two annual events for them. I don't know where I'll go after that. Do you know what? I actually enjoy what I do, in a day-to-day job.
3: Yes,
4: I enjoy it. But I really enjoy.
3: Do you work from home?
4: Sometimes.
3: Okay.
4: But I've got an office in Cook Street and just off Kingston Bridge. I've honestly really enjoyed everything I've ever did work-wise, even before I started out my own. But then you get walking football and it's what, 2 or 3 days a week, and you're thinking, okay, when you mind doing that for a and then you get this, you know, the radio show that might come to, and that takes time. So I don't think I'll be shy of things to do.
3: That's for sure. You're not the type, Jackie. You're not the type to be sitting watching daytime telly or something.
4: That's definitely not going to happen.
3: I'm going to talk about your health as well in a wee minute or two, but before that, you picked a couple of songs for me. Can you see the first one that I've got here lined up?
4: I don't know. Give us a shoot. Give us a clue.
3: It's The Stones. Oh, can you introduce it for us?
4: No, I can't, because I can't remember what one it is. Give us a clue. Oh, you go. Just you.
3: Well, they've all got a theme this week, haven't
4: they? Well, they've all got a theme of fire, which we might come to later on in this chat.
3: And this is Play With Fire.
4: Play With Fire with the Rolling Stones.

0: Turn it up, Gubbin. That was short, Jackie. Caught me unawares there, that short track of yours, the old Stones.
1: Try to get as many songs.
0: Are you a Stones fan? They used to say you were either a Beatles man or a Stones man. Do you go along with that thinking?
1: No, I don't really go. I think, you know, how did I get into music? Probably what a lot of people didn't have the 150 channels of TV to watch during the day. We actually listen to music. It's probably a new thing for the younger generation. But anyway, we settled in my house, so we grew up with the likes of the Beatles, the Stones, the Hollies, Dave D, Dozie, Beaky, yeah. Mick and Titch, you know, he's going to band. So,
0: yep. The Kinks.
1: The Kinks. So, I mean, there's any number that I could choose for the 60s that I would probably heard on the radio. And it got me into that frame of mind of not all music is the exact same, so that when punk came, I was happy to go with that. When post-punk came, New Romantics, whatever. You know, I didn't follow trends, I just followed music that I liked.
0: Okay, as it developed, you moved with it. Because most folks stay in their era, do you know what I mean? No. I'm a rock man, or I'm a country man, or whatever it might be.
1: I don't have the hair for that, I'm afraid.
0: At first I thought you said the ear for it.
1: Well, I don't have the ear for it either, but I haven't got the hair.
0: Good stuff. So, I said I would mention your hair, Jackie, just because we were chatting and you were telling me about. And before we do that, let's make it clear, because we've agreed on this, that without the NHS, where on earth would we all be?
1: Yeah.
0: You know what I mean? It's a fantastic organisation. I've got a friend that I do the podcast with, the True Crime Podcast, and he always says, you need good systems and good people. If one of them's not right, then it's not going to work. Mm-hmm. And it's a wee bit like that with NHS. The staff are fantastic, but they're stretched so far. Yeah. But when you get an emergency situation, by gum, they're on the ball.
1: They're absolutely fantastic.
0: But you've had a problem with getting an appointment.
1: Well, basically, to put it into context, so I'm epileptic, and I've been a wee bit more open about it the last couple of years, if I'm honest. But I was diagnosed when I was 18.
0: Right.
1: And the hardest bit about that diagnosis was, I just passed my driving test, so I had to, so I had to declare, and that's an issue, and I can't drive just now. And as you can imagine, a young 18-year-old was fond of a lager or heavy or two, and my doctor, who was my best mate's dad, says, Jackie, you're going to have to temper your drink as well, which, you know, so they two things as an 18-year-old were a bit hard to take. But anyway, I've been under medication, and, you know, I do have the occasional seizure. I'm not in that daily cycle, thankfully.
0: You on meds, Jackie?
1: I'm on meds. I've been on them for over 50 years now.
0: Wow.
1: But I had an incident, as they call it, 18, in fact, probably near 20 months ago. And I suppose the hope is that I'm going to get a call from NHS to actually discuss it.
0: Right.
1: I'm on a waiting list. And I
0: 18
1: just
0: months?
1: It's February 2025.
0: I remember you saying to me you had to wait 72 weeks. The thing that got me though was when you phoned up, as anybody would do after a year, just to make sure that your name's still there somewhere.
1: Aye.
0: And they said to you, don't phone us, we'll phone you.
1: So. I think, and I get that, you know, don't waste our time, we'll tell you when we're ready. But then, you know, so I waited a year.
0: Right.
1: So that was last June, before I went on holiday. I made that call, and I phoned them a fortnight ago, just to sort of maybe chivvy them up. And I got into an answer machine, and I thought, for goodness sake. So I kind of hung up. But a couple of days later, I said, "What? The only way you're going to find out is if you actually leave a message and they phone you back." So I did what was asked. I gave him my name, my date of birth, and my CAI number. And only at the very end of the message did they tell you what phone number they would return your call on, which probably sounds very, very sensible to you. Think it through, the number of suspected spam calls we're all getting nowadays.
0: And this is going to come with a withheld number?
1: Aye.
0: Or a strange number?
1: Aye. Even with... as I've done, found Glasgow numbers, you phone up, or Edinburgh numbers, or London numbers, you think, this might be a client, it might be somebody that genuinely wants to talk to me, and it turns out it's spam. So if the number did come, the chances are I've missed it. I don't know, I'll keep trying.
0: Poor systems, good people.
1: Great people. I would never knock the NHS. I think it's fantastic.
0: But you're keeping okay at the moment?
1: I'm okay, touch wood.
0: You're running about that football pitch like
1: walking fast.
0: I was surprised how fit you were when you came back from your holiday. Walking fast. Very good. Before we got on to the walking football, there was talking about health, there was bad news this week, Jackie. I don't know if you know Robert McVeigh. You would know him to see, but he's been coming to sessions for as long as I have, 10 years or more. But he lost his wife last week. So a wee shout out to Robert. I know that the walking football family are great at gathering round, but then it can feel as though it was a flurry. Robert, but I know you listen to the show, so keep in touch and let us know how you're getting on. And I'll speak to you soon. Commiserations from everybody, condolences from everybody at Walking Football. They've all been asking for you this week, including this morning at Palace of Arts. So, Jackie, the Walking Football, I'm going to finish with the Giffnock sessions and whatnot, because we've had them before. You've added a new session. A new session started last week. But before we do that, I wanted to talk to you about your big project that you've taken on just now, that's happening on Sunday the 4th of October at Giffnock in Old House. I'll let you tell us the rest, because I'll just prattle on with what I think about it.
1: Well, I think Emily's familiar with Walking Football and Walking Football Scotland events, if you like. A lot of it is down to competitive football, and you know, MD that you speak to at these events loves the idea of playing football at a fair old age, an age you never suspected. But a lot of that is really down to the improvement in our health as players, and I think I wanted to try to encapsulate that in an event. And through my trusteeship at Walking Football Scotland, I'm the link between the body and Chest Arts Road Scotland, Sam H. Matt is very in with Parkinson's UK, dementia and that kind of thing. So I think the first thing was, what can we do to improve the health and well-being of others who don't play, and bring them all together in a football environment to actually show what benefits that the players...
0: A kind of awareness.
1: What is walking football? Yes. Talk to people who actually play it and the benefits. And I think, you know, I've said this for 5 years now, you're the guy that got me into walking football and got Giffnock kind of kick-started for that. And we'll be forever grateful. Not so much for what you did for me, but for what you did for the 50 guys that turned up yesterday at our session. And we could take any number of them aside and say, what benefits does walking football get? And we'd have a quote, we could have a bank of quotes to give them. What you really need is you need to show it to people to get them involved. And I'm hoping that this event, which is going to be charity raising as well, charity fundraising for some of the
0: for
1: organisations,
0: for
1: the partners, will be a vehicle that we can use going forward as our non-competitive event.
0: Right.
1: But just exposing this, the benefits, and if you think about it, the long-term help we're giving to NHS by taking the pressure off them for older people.
0: For sure.
1: Going to the doctors all the time, you know.
0: Social prescribing, we used to call it, didn't we?
1: Yeah, definitely.
0: Mm-hmm. Good, Jackie. So tell me, how's it going to work on the day then? How do people get involved? I know that part of it was bring a friend. That was a big drive for it.
1: Yeah, well, there's a couple of things. One is, thanks to Giffnock, we have got two Astro pitches that we are going to split into five football pitches, and then we're going to have some fun activities on the sixth one, crossbar challenge, beat the goalie, speed of shot. We're going to have a demo area as well. And the hope is that people who have played walking football and know the benefits can actually try to entice people to come along that day and join in a game of football. It's going to cost them a tenner for maybe 2 hours of football, that tenner is going to go directly to a charity that's going to come and help you. It's not going to any of the clubs or anything like that. So it's, hopefully it's a win-win, and all we have to do is try to encourage as many people as possible to come along and sign up so that we know when you're coming and put you into teams and that.
0: So we'll get the... you sent me it this morning, actually, the link to sign up for. So you can sign any time between 9 in the morning and 9 o'clock at night.
1: 9 in the morning to 9 o'clock at night. What,
0: is there some kind of world record on the go
1: well,
0: here?
1: Well, what we were, to be honest, we did initially hope to have a world record by keeping these 5 games continuous throughout the day. I did approach the Guinness Book of World Records. But if MD has been through that process before, they might be delighted with the email response that Guinness are delighted to help you. They might be less delighted in the final couple of lines when they tell you how much Guinness Book of Records charges you.
0: Yeah, to get in it.
1: And it's, you know, it was substantial, and given how much money we were hoping to raise for charity, it just wasn't viable.
0: Nah. You're giving charity money away, really, aren't you?
1: Well, we're giving it all away.
0: Oh, for goodness sake. So, the Glasgow record.
1: Yes.
0: Scottish record. The Sonny G record.
1: Sonny G, it'll be, you know, I don't know, it's in Thornley Bank. It'll be the Thornley Bank record of attendance. I should say, with a couple of our partners, though, and it goes back to the health issue. Both Chest Heart Stroke in Scotland and the Scottish Prostate Cancer Initiative are giving tests on the day for players before they take part. And I think that is the important bit. And it's a message that, you know, if anything I'd like to get across, football's great. That'd be the bonus if you can come and play. It's just talking to these various partners who I'm sure will point you to an activity that will benefit you.
0: And there'll be testing on the day as well, but you need to register for that.
1: Yeah, you've got to register for the testing. I looked this morning, there's already over 200 people signed up for the prostate cancer one, but obviously that's had quite a lot of publicity of late. Chest Heart Stroke in Scotland.
0: Chris Hoy and stuff like that.
1: Yeah. I think it has opened up the eyes for a lot of people.
0: Early diagnosis, it's a big thing, catching it early.
1: Yeah.
0: And that's what you can do on that Sunday.
1: Yes.
0: So, where can we get information? Is there a website, Jackie?
1: Yeah, so it's healthy-goals.org. Healthy, H-E-L-T-H-Y, .goals.org. And all the information should be there.
0: And it's men and women on the day?
1: Men and women over 40. Yes, mixed
0: abilities.
1: 40.
0: Age groups
1: over 40. Mixed abilities. And if you've never played football before, but you just want to come get a wee bit extra exercise.
0: Just come and watch and see it.
1: Or come and watch and see it,
0: I love the bring a friend idea, because a lot of folk come to Walking Foot, and if we all brought a friend.
1: Yeah. I think, focusing more in on the sort of gift knock side, a lot of our growth over the last 5 years has been from people talking about it.
0: Yes.
1: To people that they know.
0: Yeah.
1: And they come, somebody will come for the first time and say, I was talking to Simon, he says you're in a session, I haven't played for 15 years, so okay, again, I'm going to enjoy it.
0: What do you think of this then, that this is no scientific research going into this at all? I think we lose people, Jackie, because they come along to try it and they treat it as football and they get hurt. I don't mean seriously injured, but they tweak and they go home limping or moaning or whatever, and they get told, at your age, you silly old bugger, going to the football. And we lose people because we don't bring them in slowly enough to a session for their ability.
1: I know. I totally agree with that. I think my response, if my good lady was to say that to me, my good, I would probably say, I would rather have a limp now but be able to walk a bit, then no be able to get out my couch in 10 years' time.
0: Yeah,
1: you know, is a difference. And I know that's a bit harsh, but I think we see benefits on a daily basis. And I think, again, I know it's not the same at every club. If somebody comes for the first time, all you can do is get them to warm up appropriately.
0: Yes,
1: they know
0: and warm them.
1: They know what they
0: don't
1: can
0: overdo
1: can
0: it.
1: Do.
0: Aye. the temptation is to overdo it, isn't it, for all of us?
1: We're all 22-year-old again when we cross the white line.
0: That's right. So we'll mention October the 4th then again, we'll get it on Sonny G's social media. I've got it on mine, and I'll get that link.
1: Thank you very much. Appreciate it.
0: Because it sounds far away, October the 4th. It's not far at all, is it?
1: It's 5 days or something.
0: Yes,
1: like
0: and it's, so it's narrowing. And what we need is for people to register so that you know the numbers and you can manage that accordingly.
1: I mean, I suppose a play, if we know when people are going to arrive, we've given 3 hours, so it's 9 o'clock, 12 o'clock, 3 o'clock, 6 o'clock.
0: Okay.
1: If we know when people are coming, then we can organise the games
0: accordingly. Yes.
1: Accordingly.
0: Yeah.
1: And the testers and the health partners can
0: of
1: know
0: course
1: as well.
0: What hours are they there? Is it on the website?
1: They're I think they're planning to be there between 9 and 5.
0: Okay. Oh wow, brilliant. Great stuff, Jackie, and thanks for doing it. I'll be on holiday and I won't make it, unfortunately.
1: That's okay, we'll FaceTime with you.
0: Sorry?
1: We'll FaceTime with you.
0: Yeah. That's maybe true. The great thing about these events is when you get walking footballers, that sounds silly, when you get guys like us and women like our age, there's a great atmosphere. It's always going to be good because everybody's there with the right spirit. Do you know what I mean?
1: Yeah, and I think...
0: And the charity's there and all that. Everybody's got the right idea. It's like Scottish Cup. Scottish Cup's got a very special atmosphere, hasn't it?
1: I think it goes back to what I said earlier, though, is that everybody who takes part, and I can't think of a single exception in the last 5 years, everybody that I've spoken to about walking football can't imagine the 30-year-old them playing football at the age they're at. And you ask that, if I asked a 30-year-old you're going to be playing football at 60 or 70 at the age.
0: I couldn't find time to play football then.
1: Aye, well, I mean
0: that's right.
1: The thing is, they would just tell you where to go.
0: Do you remember John Jarvis?
1: Oh, God.
0: Of course, everybody
1: who can forget
0: knows John.
1: I've seen him. Sorry, John.
0: He turns up at Tory Glen sometime for the free cup of tea or something like that. But right away back in the beginning, I was standing out in Tory Glen, I think, or Glasgow Green on the Astro, one of the good pitches, and John was just smiling at me. I was meant to be marking him, and he kept smiling at me. And I said to him, I didn't know who he was, and I said, "You all right, mate?" And he said, "Big man, I'm just thinking, at our age, with bibs on this surface with your boots on again, it's incredible."
1: He had me smiling,
0: the last sensible thing he said to me, actually. Jackie, we'll put your second song there. Sticking to the theme for now, any story behind this one?
1: Is this The Comet Is Coming?
0: You just spoiled it. That was a spoiler.
1: No, that's okay. The Comet Is Coming is a band that I got into a couple of years ago. I was in a record shop, as I happen to do quite regularly, and this was in the background, and I bought the album, took it home. I then went to a YouTube video, and I saw this band performing this actual song. I think it may have been at Glastonbury, and it just blew me away. Fortunately, I seen them live as well at St. Luke's in the Winged Horse a couple of years ago. This is The Comet Is Coming, and the title of the song is Summon the Fire.

0: Wow, that was different. I was blethering to you, so I never really got a chance to hear it, but it's just a noise in the background. It's kind of restaurant background music, that, Jackie.
1: I wouldn't call it restaurant. Depends what kind of
0: kind restaurant you're in.
1: I think it probably just describes a lot of my eclectic taste. I don't have any particular genre. So I went to see The Cure last week, loved them.
0: Brilliant.
1: I'm going to see Primal Scream this week. I know I love them.
0: Yes.
1: Like I said, there's
0: and you've been at a lot of gigs recently. Tell us about your holiday, because I was fascinated in the trip that you put together.
1: So the story of this is that Brona, my wife, she likes travelling around the world, and I wasn't for it. I wasn't interested for various reasons, mostly football, I suppose, and got a gig, my own gigs. Anyway, a couple of years ago, she suggested that we do Interrail, and to entice me in, wherever we stopped, I could find a gig.
0: Right.
1: And I thought, show me my passport, pal. So we started that off a couple of years ago. The first gig was in Hamburg. It was just around the corner from where.
0: So you travelled by train to Hamburg?
1: Most of it's an Interrail for older folk kind of thing. And we went to Hamburg, and the bar was maybe about a mile where the Beatles kind of did their stuff.
0: Okay.
1: A guy called John P. Presley, who was absolutely fantastic. Anyway, this year, practice, I suppose, after this is the number three we did, we pick a couple of big gigs. We call them
0: festivals,
1: anchor gigs.
0: Yes.
1: Not so much festivals, just big gigs, anchors, and then we build the travel around it. So we started in Rotterdam with the Pixies, and the other anchor gig was Nick Cave in Poa, in the amphitheatre at Poa. But we saw Nick Cave last year. He was the anchor gig last year, but we saw him in the amphitheatre at Pompey as the sunset.
0: Oh, wow.
1: And it was
0: Floyd made the film as well.
1: It was just brilliant. So this year, via Rotterdam, down to France to see a couple of bands, into Spain to see Biffy Clyro, into Italy to see Franz Ferdinand, White Lies, and then we saw Nick in Croatia. And we ended up with
0: Nick, first name's terms.
1: He's asking for you as well. He says, any chance of me getting on that radio show he has? And so then we ended up with a 3-day festival in Poland, which was great. Lovely weather, as you'd expect, given the summer that some of these countries have had.
0: Yes.
1: And I saw a band, and I know I'm going to get this pronounced wrong, but Einstrunze Neubauten. They're a German art.
0: I'd love to correct you.
1: I wish somebody would. I'd like to apologise for any serious fans. They were just out of this world.
0: Had you never seen them before?
1: No, but I'd heard of them and did know of them. I'd never listened to any of their music. They had the standard bass, keyboard, lead, electric guitar, and a kind of singer, wordsmith. But they had two percussionists, and the percussion instruments included a Black & Decker drill, a shopping trolley, clay pipes, a lathe, an air spray. It was surreal, but it was absolutely brilliant. 24 days we were away, 5,000 miles.
0: How many gigs?
1: 12, I think, 13.
0: Right.
1: It was
0: nearly
1: great.
0: Every night, half the nights.
1: Half the nights, loved it.
0: Yeah. And does your wife like it as well?
1: Aye.
0: Does she go with you to the gigs?
1: Yeah, No. She helps select the gigs. The anchor ones we both agree on before we commit.
0: And they punctuate the whole thing.
1: Aye, and I think the other ones, the ones that are basically there on the travel, you know, we kind of, you know, it's not random. We try to find a place we can get to and get out of, and then, you know, when we're in that area, we try to find a band that night, or an act, a musical act that night that might be playing. And we just point out, listen, it's holidays, you know, enjoy yourself.
0: Yes.
1: And it was great. Fun. Thanks, Brona.
0: Tell me a wee bit about these music tastes you're talking about then. As a boy, you're the same era as me, as far as music's concerned. What kind of bands did you see live then, back as a teenager?
1: Well, the first one was Roxy Music and the Apollo.
0: You know, a big Roxy fan, Drew Todd? True Todd's Mad Roxy fan.
1: All right. Well, I think at the time...
0: Was it the Apollo or was it
1: Yeah, Kings? No, it was Apollo. It was 1974, and the ticket price was £1.50. And we skipped school, so me and the three guys, we skipped school for the afternoon, and we stopped off at Paisley. You might wonder why. Well, my big mate, who has obviously read the NME better than me, he found out that Pink Floyd's Live at Pompeii film was being filmed in a cinema in Paisley. So he stopped
0: being
1: off.
0: Shown, being shown.
1: It was being shown. So we stopped off in there, watched that, and jumped the train back up to the Apollo and watched Roxy Music.
0: So you're a Floyd fan as well?
1: I like the Floyd, I must admit. Yeah. But I think, you know, there's bits of music that obviously I don't like.
0: Yes.
1: But I've, you know, if I was to go through my collection, that's a strange mix.
0: Yeah.
1: I don't think, I've just not been one that's sort of stuck. I mean, I like Black Sabbath, for instance.
0: Yes.
1: But I wouldn't go dark with all my albums, you know.
0: No. You need to be in the mood.
1: I need to be. But I think there's a lot of people.
0: I saw them live about that about 74 as well. I noticed he had no idea he was there whatsoever. He would get brought on the stage and sing a few lines and get taken off again.
1: Well, I was lucky then, because I'd definitely seen him twice, and both times.
0: Compass Menace.
1: They were super. Tony Iommi.
0: The band were brilliant.
1: Anyway.
0: Well, my first gig, I was going to tell you about my first gig, but I've mentioned it a few times on here, and I always say it was Bowie at Green's, the Ziggy Tour, 1973. But actually, that wasn't really my first gig. I might have mentioned this before, but my mammy took me to the Odeon, where the Beatles played, by the way, the Odeon in Renfield Street, to see Engelbert Humperdinck.
1: That's all right.
0: When I was about nine. I was the only male in the whole place.
1: I think.
0: And I was the only one with underwear on.
1: Aye, well. Was that your nappies?
0: Just about, isn't it?
1: I think he's still playing.
0: I think he's still going anyway, they roll him out now.
1: He's probably got a residency in Vegas or something like that.
0: Aye, true. Engelbert. And because of the Bowie gig, because the Bowie was my first gig with my mates, and we slept out, me and my mate Stan slept out, didn't he sleep out? We camped out in Circuit Hall Street, the old office in Circuit Hall, the First Eye Centre,
1: Third Eye Centre.
0: We were second in the queue for tickets. And of course, you get the tickets nearest the front because you're stupid and you're only 13. And so we ended up, row C was the front row at the Apollo or Greens. See? And you could hardly see Bowie's nose. It was the biggest stage in Europe at the time as well. But the volume and the whole experience. So the reason I'm telling you that is our next gig was Nazareth. But by this time we'd been at a gig. So a band came on and played, and we thought they were Nazareth. And they never played Broken Down Angel. We were pretty disturbed because it's probably the only track we knew. And we were ready to leave and realised nobody else was leaving. And I said to whoever was, guys, nobody's leaving, let's hang about. That was the support act we'd just seen. But Bowie never had a support act, so we didn't know about support acts.
1: I think I go to a lot of smaller gigs still, in the Hug and Pint, nice and sleazy and these kind of things, and you get two or three bands on. Sometimes it's the support acts. Not so much the best musically, because the headliners tend to have more experience. And
0: what was the best support act you ever saw?
1: Now you're asking.
0: I'm going to beat you anyway. Because I went to see Motley Hoople.
1: All right.
0: And the support act were Queen.
1: Queen. I went to see Queen in 75.
0: Yeah.
1: Just as...
0: that would be the first tour on their own. Queen 2 would just be out. First album was called Queen, and the second one.
1: Possibly. Queen 1 was definitely out. Queen 2 might have been. And then I saw them on the Sheer Heart Attack tour.
0: Yes.
1: And then, is that Day of the Races next? I kind of fell away from it. I think they were getting too up themselves at that point.
0: Yeah, they were huge then, weren't they? But it's great to say I saw them backing Motley Hoople. And then I saw Ian Hunter at the Barrowlands a couple of years ago backing the Alex Harvey Band, the sensational Alex Harvey tribute band. Good, Jackie. As usual, we're running out of time. I wanted to talk about the Giffnock Walking Football. We should do a music show. In fact, before I do that, tell me a wee bit about your radio show, because you're now doing your own radio show.
1: Yeah, well, I stumbled into it, I think, and it was all thanks to Brona, whose cousin retired and started doing the hospital radio. Brona suggested I might want to explore it in case I had nothing else to do during the week.
0: She tried to get you out the door,
1: did she? Well, I think so. She's doing a very good job of it. And anyway, long story short, I went for an interview thinking I was going to help with the technical side of things, make teas and coffees and that, and lo and behold, they gave me a show.
0: You fell for that old trick.
1: I fell for that old trick, and funnily enough, it's not subtitled. But I had to sort of give them a playlist, you know, the type of songs that I would play, and when I did that, they found out that they didn't have any other show quite like the playlist. So I've been doing that. I mean, it's I think I did shows 31 or 32 on Sunday night there.
0: Good.
1: It's pre-recorded. I get in the studio and record it, but it gives me a chance to go through my collection of Scottish songs and pick them.
0: Reminds you old stories as well, doesn't it?
1: Kind of. Well, you've got, certainly for the newer bands, I've got to do a bit of homework just to find out who they are, where they come from.
0: You mentioned NME earlier on, which is the old paper. What do people do now to get news like that, Jackie? Is it all online?
1: It must be online. I mean, that I know that the likes of the Skinny, NME's still coming out, but it's a glorified NME by the looks of it. The answer is, I think it's a lot, it's word of mouth.
0: Yes.
1: What I've found is that, and again, although I think I've got an eclectic taste and I like a lot of new music, I find when I go to gigs that I'm not the oldest, and there's probably about 30 or 40% of the audience within about 5 years of it.
0: Yes.
1: So it's just people like ourselves who...
0: I go to see Jethro Tull every year. It's incredible.
1: Do you not get a gig
0: with them? The queue for the toilets. They have an interval now. Ian Anderson says we'll have a break for a prostate just now. And they have 10 or 15 minutes and the toilets are mobbed. Still got their leather jackets on and all that. But Zimmers. And it's, as you say, I'm nearly 70 and I'm not the oldest by a stretch. You know, there's a whole generation. Because Tull have been on the go so long. You know, they were at the Isle of Wight and all that, you know, the big festivals with Hendrix and stuff.
1: But I think it's a bit like walking football. When I think back to my parents and my mates' parents, I don't remember, I mean, certainly in terms of football, there was no sport activities other than golf and bowls that I can remember.
0: Yes.
1: And the actual thought that my mum and father might go to a gig in their 50s, 60s and 70s, you know, I just wasn't going to happen.
0: No.
1: The nearest they got to a gig is if they went to a wedding and there's a band on.
0: Yes.
1: You know?
0: Yes.
1: I know there was church things.
0: There had been such a big change from the 50s, hadn't there? The 70s especially. The 60s was psychedelic and all the rest of it. And pop music was born, really, after Elvis.
1: But they
0: saw those changes. My mum used to call David Bowie Chinese music because she couldn't hear what was going on. You know, it was strange stuff.
1: But I think, you know, the folk that were born in the sort of late 50s, early 60s, you know, we've just got a different viewpoint. I'll try football. I'll go to a gig. I'm not going to just play Beatles music for the rest of my life, you know.
0: And that's why I was asking you NME, because you would read it because there was an article about Tull or whatever, but you would see, oh, there's a new band, a Glasgow band, or Dunfermline, or wherever they were from, or even down south. You would keep up to speed a wee bit. I've got no idea what's going on.
1: I think the other thing was, with the NME Melody Maker and sounds, you tended to tie it in with radio shows. You know, so John Peel, obviously, Kid Jensen, Annie Nightingale. So
0: it was more progressive radio shows, wasn't it?
1: But you know, thinking of the group of pals I had, you get into school the next day and you say, oh, did you listen to that so-and-so played?
0: Yes.
1: Right? And you felt bad if you'd missed it. So it was in the paper and then somebody said, oh, fancy going to Glasgow to see them.
0: So the way we keep up to speed now is we listen to, what's it called again, your show?
1: Echoes of Scotland.
0: Echoes of Scotland.
1: Yeah.
0: And do you call yourself Jackie?
1: Glasgow Jackie. 7 p.m. Southern Sound Hospital Radio.
0: And it goes out on Sundays?
1: Sunday night, 7 o'clock.
0: 7 to 8?
1: Yeah.
0: Brilliant. I'll give it a wee listen. Thanks, we don't often much. Advertise other radio stations.
1: No, that's okay. It's non-competitive. it's like healthy goals. It's non-competitive.
0: So, time goes so quickly. Tell me about the Giffnock sessions then, because that's your baby, Jackie. You started it. I was there when you started
1: I think
0: you've nurtured it, and it's. Yeah, I can't believe the WhatsApp. It's got over 130 people on.
1: I think, you know, it's 5 years on. Since we started it. We've got a great facility, which does help.
0: Yes.
1: The Sunday morning sessions are fine for a lot of people because it gets them out of the house before the family actually needs them.
0: Yes.
1: It's a half 10 to half 12 start. The fact that we've got five or six pitches that we can play on means that.

0: there, as you know, we're 16, 17.
1: Yeah.
0: So,
1: yeah.
0: It's later in the day. I think, you know, if you go back 5 years ago, it was quite a hard sell. You had to kind of afford, oh, come on, do me a favour, yeah. come on down. I think it's became so popular now, or so well known just now,
1: yes,
0: that if you talk to somebody that's half interested, they're going to come down.
1: Yeah. And you said an interesting thing there, Jackie, about
0: women. I missed a change.
1: About a women's only session, because there's not that many women's only sessions across the country, because they tend to not be enough to sustain a group and a game. Giffner's always had a very strong women's section.
0: I think on a good day they've got about 15 or 16.
1: Yeah,
0: but yeah. they've got a core maybe about 10.
1: Okay,
0: and you know, like most of the certainly the big pitch session, you bring the goals in to suit the size of the group.
1: Yes.
0: They've got.
1: Yeah,
0: you know, so it's not as if they're having to play full width, you know, five or six a side or anything like
1: no,
0: that.
1: No, that's right.
0: Know?
1: The part's so, made to suit. And good coaching and what, and they're in all the competitions too.
0: Yeah,
1: I'm saying that because it's open for anyone to come along.
0: Absolutely,
1: over 40.
0: We take all comers, right?
1: On a Sunday morning, or any of the sessions for that matter. Because a lot of the sessions are mixed.
0: Yeah, and I think, you know, genuinely, once we've got people for a couple of sessions, they tend to get hooked.
1: Yes. No. Yeah, that's right. I used to always say, try it for 10 minutes and see how you got on. We've hardly touched on some of the stuff I wanted to chat to you about, Jackie, because there's the Walking Football Scotland, your other hat.
0: Yeah, yeah.
1: It's just such a foundation for us, isn't it? And that all that competitive stuff that we were talking about, all those age groups, over 40s for ladies and 50s, 60s, 65s, 70s, and now over 75s.
0: Yeah.
1: Our teams have joined up to get in the over 75s. Where does it end? It just seems never ending, doesn't it?
0: Well, I think the word in the street is that we're home to have an over 60s women's.
1: Right.
0: Part of the growth. I think also that there are more and more teams popping up across the country, and we're there to support them whatever way we can. And, you know, certainly as a body, I think we've got a core group of people who are dedicated to helping us. And I don't mean just the trustees. I mean the managers,
1: the regional reps,
0: and these guys, and these are folk that have bought in.
1: All the volunteers, that make it all happen. All these tournaments, it's incredible. That's what one of the things I like about we love about the Walking Football is that it's so inclusive. If you want to help, there's plenty to do. You know, you see that at your sessions at Giffnock.
0: Yeah.
1: Everybody mucks in.
0: Yeah,
1: as they'll put the goals away and pick the cones up. And there's a great spirit about it.
0: I think that's the same. Certainly, every session that I've ever been involved in, it's the same. The guys.
1: That Colin Craig at Drumchapel's taking it to a new level, though. He just delegates everything now.
0: That's good of Colin. You know, I've tried that approach, and you've looked at it and think, I'll rein that one in, you but.
1: Jackie, it's been fantastic having a wee chat with you. We must do it more often. Every year, come in and give us. In the meantime.
0: Do my best.
1: Again, I'm going to miss it. I'm upset that I'm missing your festival, I would call it, on the 4th October. Just a final wee word about that then for people.
0: Well, I think for MD, who actually plays and wants to help others play, if you want to get involved with some of the health partners that are about, Chest Heart Stroke Scotland, Scottish Prostate Cancer Initiative, Parkinson's UK, SAMH, Age Scotland. So it's very much all about health and wellbeing. And for those who can make it, for a relatively small donation, which all goes to charity, they can enjoy the spirit of football for a couple of hours.
1: Brilliant, Jackie. You should get your own radio show.
0: I'll think about it sometime in the future. Echoes.

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7: Good afternoon, Govan. You're listening to the Power Hour here on Sunny Govan Community Radio. I'm Kyle Thompson, I'm your host. I hope everything has been all right since last week. It's been a very busy week for me personally. I was away to Dumfries for the first time. Yeah. Very enjoyable couple of days down there, and yeah, good times. So, what have I got for you first? 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

That's Telephone Line by Electric Light Electric Light Orchestra. Up next, I've got Black is the Colour of My True Love's Hair, and it's by Nina Simone. This song originally is a folk song of Appalachian origin, which is an area in America in the East Coast that is very similar geography-wise to the Highlands. So, here is Black is the Colour of My True Love's Hair.

0: With more misinformation being shared than ever, it's crucial to separate fact from fiction when discussing refugees and asylum seekers in the UK. We often see headlines claiming people with refugee status are flooding the country and illegally entering the UK, while social media accounts continue to spread misinformation around refugees. But how much of this is actually true? Let's tackle some of the biggest myths and break down the facts.
1: Myth 10, refugees should stay in the first safe country they reach.
2: Reality, most refugees do stay in the first country they arrive in, with 70% living in their neighbouring countries. People who continue to the UK often have family ties, language connections or professional links to the country. Importantly, there's no legal requirement for refugees to claim asylum in the first country they reach. The 1951 Refugee Convention, of which the UK is a signatory, states that people can seek asylum in any country they choose. In a poll conducted by the IRC in 2023, 67% of the UK public also said they would want to be able to choose which country they sought asylum if they had to flee.
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6: You're listening to The Power here on Sunny Gia Radio, and I've got some golden years up next. That's by David Bowie off his album Station to Station, and this was the lead single off the album. So here is some golden years.

That was David Bowie in his golden years. I've Got Ticket to Ride up next. It's by the Beatles. It's off their 1965 album called Help! And it's Ticket to Ride.

0: Hi, I am Media. I have been a community member at Govan Community Project since 2022. Govan Community Project is a charity which supports refugees and people seeking asylum across Glasgow. 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
8: Now, before I play the next song for you, I've got handed a note, so I've got something to read out. I've got a quick birthday shout out to Andrew Rutherford, wishing you a happy birthday, as well as a good holiday wherever you go to. He's not requested for any songs or anything like that, as Steg's show beforehand has already done. So, I will play one of my own songs instead, but wishing you a happy birthday to Andrew Rutherford. There you go. So, I've got Reaching Out by Kate Bush up next. This is off her 1989 album called The Sensual World. And it's an album that I've come to really enjoy, maybe more than her biggest album, Hounds of Love. Bit controversial, but here's Reaching Out.

That's Reaching Out by Kate Bush. I've got Who's That, and it's by The War on Drugs. This was released this year in 2026 and is the upcoming lead single to their upcoming album. So here is Who's That.

0: 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NA is a non-profit fellowship or society of men and women for whom drugs had become a major problem. We are recovering addicts who meet regularly to help each other stay clean. This is a programme of complete abstinence from all drugs. There is only one requirement for membership, the desire to stop using. We suggest that you keep an open mind and give yourself a break. Our programme is a set of principles written so simply that we can follow them in our daily lives. The most important thing about them is that they work. There are no strings attached to NA. We are not affiliated with any other organisations. We have no initiation fees or dues, no pledges to sign, no promises to make to anyone. We are not connected with any political, religious or law enforcement groups and are under no surveillance at any time. Anyone may join us regardless of age, race, sexual identity, creed, religion or lack of religion. We are not interested in what or how much you used or who your connections were, what you have done in the past, how much or how little you have, but only in what you want to do about your problem and how we could help. If you or someone you know is struggling with a drug problem, call 0800 140 4645 or contact the website at www.glasgowna.com. You are no longer alone.
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Up next on the Power Hour, I've got to Give It Up by Marvin Gaye. And this was the number one hit for Marvin Gaye, so he's got to give it up.

That's Got to Give It Up by Marvin Gaye. Up next is Rusty Cages by Johnny Cash. This is a cover, actually, of Soundgarden's song that Johnny Cash decided to cover it for his album Unchained, released in 1985. And the album won a Grammy for Best Country Album. So well done, Johnny Cash. Here's some Rusty Cage.

0: West for the Governor Plans Project. Yeah, Governor Plans Project is a community-based company where we do community-based training programmes which teach people how to fix domestic appliances, this be cookers, washing machines. We take them through all aspects of fault diagnosis, how to use multimeters. These are funded training programmes, so we run these through the year. The best way to find out is to just kind of email us or contact us through our socials, and we can give you all the info when the training programmes start. These are primarily, this year, we're doing youth employability programmes for 16 to 24-year-olds as a pathway into college or a pathway into further employment, as a few people have took through the training programmes. The retail space is where we sell all the white goods. So we sell your washing machines, your cookers, your tumble dryers. All these start from £89, supplied and fitted up to £129, with 6-month guarantee, all part tested, as it should be. But on that note, we're actually opening a separate retail space at 901 Govan Road. So we're hoping to have this open in the middle of June. So if you keep an eye on all our socials for this, we'll be able to tell you exact dates when it's opening, but it will be June. Hopefully the middle of June. We want to push appliances get donated to us, because obviously we're still seeing washing machines, cookers still getting left down the street. If people just contact us through our pages, our social pages, we can arrange free uplift of these appliances for them. There are none going to waste, basically. We can make use of them for people within the community. Probably the best way to get in contact with us is through our socials on Facebook, Instagram, Twitter. Our email address is governorplans@gmail.com. I hope to all see you probably around about the middle of June for doing the shop opening. Come along, grab a sell a bargain.
1: Hi, this is Andrew from Parsley Food Tub. We've just opened up in 88 Langlands Roads on the 8th of September. We're looking to bring healthy, tasty, whole foods to govern with interest in salads and a variety of sizes. If you're really hungry, you can have a large bowl, peckish, you can have a medium bowl, a regular bowl, or if you just want a little snack, we're doing a snack bowl also. We're doing dishes like a wild salmon Caesar salad, garlic and herb croutons, a vegan Indian bowl, which is Bombay roast cauliflower and carrots with spinach, vegan mango meal, lots of greens, very healthy. We're doing beetroot, lentil and goat's cheese, which is topped with a zingy balsamic dressing, very healthy, very tasty. We've also got a taste explosion, which someone mentions is a favourite, which is fresh watermelon, feta, chermoula and olives. Yeah, so come in, see us, check out the shop, just try things. Yeah, try something new. Try it today.
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4: Up next, I have a song to sing. It's by Miranda Lambert and Chris Stapleton. It is the lead single for Lambert's attempt to do album called Crisco. It is a mixture of both country and disco. That's why it's called Crisco. And it's a very enjoyable song. So here is a song to sing.

That was a song to sing by Miranda Lambert and Chris Stapleton. I've Got One Kiss by Calvin Harris and Dua Lipa, mainly because, again, went to Dumfries and enjoyed my time, and I felt like it was a bit appropriate to play something by Calvin Harris, since he is from Dumfries. So here is one of his... helps if I can speak. Is one of his biggest hits with One Kiss.

That was One Kiss by Calvin Harris and Dua Lipa. Final song I've got is Star by Primal Scream, off their 1997 album Vanishing Point. So I take the time to say thank you very much for listening to The Power Hour, as always, here on

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1: 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I'm Caroline.
2: 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Could you believe we've been doing this for 8 years now, Caroline?
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0: And then we're on to Woodside Library between 1:30 and 3:30.
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and open up Jumpin' Jack Flash by the Rolling Stones from 1968. Yeah, I've heard that song so much lately, and you probably have as well, because it's on that AWS advert. But yeah, the theme of today, I decided to continue on the same one as last week, just because I enjoyed it so much. It's songs that share their name with films. And yes, there was a 1986 comedy film, spy comedy film, starring Whoopi Goldberg, called Jumpin' Jack Flash. It was directed by Penny Marshall, who some of you might remember if you watched Laverne and Shirley back in the day. She played Laverne DeFazio from 76 to 83. Marshall also directed A League of Their Own, Renaissance Man, The Preacher's Wife, and she was the producer of Cinderella Man and Bewitched. So not just in front of the camera, also behind it as well. Yeah, it's welcome along. We got music from the likes of The Blue Oyster Cult, The Cure, Neon Jungle coming up. But first, named after the Julia Stiles and Heath Ledger rom-com classic, Leah Cates and 10 Things I Hate About You.

Cruel Intentions by Simian Mobile Disco featuring Beth Ditto, the lead singer of Gossip, or The Gossip. They went by both names at one point, or they switched between them. It's just Gossip now. But Simian Mobile Disco and Beth Ditto doing a collaboration there. But yeah, Cruel Intentions is they're based on Dangerous Liaisons, and it's also had a TV show and a jukebox musical. But there's also a Dangerous Liaisons film back in the 80s with John Malkovich and Michelle Pfeiffer. Before that, 10 Things I Hate About You by Leah Cates. So we have WhatsApp as well, 07386012775. That's 07386012775 is the number to text in. Tell us if you are having a good day, having a bad day, or just want to get in a request, let us know. And before I continue, how did I forget that Penny Marshall also directed Big? She was the first female director to have a $100 million grossing film. Yeah, the film that really put Tom Hanks on the map, and look at him now. Anyways, now for a girl band who... kind of a brief one, they only released one album, but yeah, they've actually got two songs I could have chosen. They also have Welcome to the Jungle, but I chose Braveheart. This is

and Psychedelic Furs from 1981. And yes, that was the inspiration for the John Hughes film of the same name, starring Molly Ringwald and Harry Dean Stanton. Yeah, contrary to the film, I know it's a classic air quotes film if you're of the Gen X generation, but yeah, the Richard Butler, the lead singer of the Psychedelic Furs, has said that the women he's talking about in that are not of high school age, despite what the film portrayed them as, because yeah, he was talking about two grown adults there. Yeah, so number 43 in 1981, and then number 18 when it was re-released 5 years later after a new version of the song was recorded for the film's soundtrack. Yeah, you listen to Just John's Jams on Sunny Govan, and just like last week, we got songs that are either named after films or that share their names with films. They might be completely unrelated, but of course that one, in that case, the film was literally named after that. But now, Godzilla is a film franchise that's been going since the 1950s. Several reboots. There have been Godzilla vs. Kong in recent years, and yeah, they've been pretty well received, especially recently. But yeah, this is Godzilla by the Blue Oyster Cult from 1950s.

Turtles and Happy Together. Most people of my generation would have first heard that in the Shrek and the Swamp karaoke dance party, where it's heard as the penultimate song just before it Dance to the Music. It's also the name of a 1997 film. The film was named after it. It's a Hong Kong romantic drama starring... It's one of the best LGBT films of all time, according to polls. I've not seen it, but friends of mine have. And the Chinese title is an idiomatic expression suggesting the exposure of something intimate. But yeah, it was like a landmark of Hong Kong LGBT cinema. The new queer movement as well. Directed by Wong Kar-wai, who's a very well-known Hong Kong filmmaker. And he frequently appears at international film festivals as well. But so we're going to go to a bit of a break now, but don't go anywhere, because we'll be back with music from Jennifer Lopez, Fontaines D.C., and Creedence Clearwater Revival.

0: 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Cooks simply prepare an extra portion of their home-cooked meals and drop it off to a nearby diner. If you'd like to find out more about joining our volunteer team at Mealmakers, please contact us on 0141 551 8118. You can email us at mealmakers@thefoodtrain.co.uk or you can visit us on our website, thefoodtrain.co.uk.
1: How are you doing? My name is Renzo Cardozzi. I'm the Director of Programmes at Right There. Right There is a Glasgow-based charity that operate across seven local authorities, and our programmes or programme model focuses on for people at home and in the community, and that takes the shape of outreach support, supported accommodation and mentoring, counselling and coaching. Our support services office is based in Davis Street in Govan. 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

Jennifer Lopez and Love Don't Cost a Thing from 2002. And then Love Don't Cost a Thing, also the name of a rom-com that came out the following year, starring Christina Milian and Nick Cannon. Also starring Steve Harvey, Kenan Thompson, and, yeah, a few others. But yeah, the song far more well-known than the film, but yeah, the film named after the song anyway. Now, this... I've already had one film that starred Reese Witherspoon so far. That was Cruel Intentions. But now, she was very much the star of this film, named after a song by The Cure, Just Like Heaven.

Hauntings, D.C. And Roman Holiday, named after the Gregory Peck and Audrey Hepburn film from 1953. Yeah, both Audrey Hepburn and The Clash provided a song that was played last week as well, namely Boys Don't Cry and Breakfast at Tiffany's. So yeah, they've been able to provide the number song in more ways than one. Audrey Hepburn also sang as well. Famously, in My Fair Lady, she was dubbed by Marnie Nixon, who was also in West Side Story and Singing in the Rain, for everything except Just You Wait. So yeah, that's the only song where you can clearly see Eliza Doolittle singing. It's pre her turnover. There's also My Fair Lady play that's coming soon, where Henry Higgins will be played by our very own Alan Cumming. So if you're into the theatre, go check that out. Yeah, Fontaines D.C., great Irish post-punk band, performing in Glasgow next year at the Hydro. And now, Taraji P. Henson, I hope I've said her name right, or Taraji P. Henson, sorry, I'm messing up her name, was in a film a few years ago named after one of both Crean's Clearwater Revival and Tina Turner's most famous songs, Proud Mary.

to go. By Ivy. Yeah, of course, the name of Alfred Hitchcock's famous film from the 1950s. Hitchcock was also known for, like, not starring, but making cameos in a lot of his films. He did the Stan Lee thing before anyone else. I think in Psycho, is it? Yeah, he's a passenger on the back of a bus. And yeah, it's fun that you can just, like, shout, go into the thing, and then you're the one who gets to shout action, or cuts at the end of it, rather. I could have also chosen U2 Vertigo, but I chose Ivy just to be slightly left field. And now just a few more songs to play for you. First of all, the Marilyn Monroe film, Some Like It Hot, inspired the song of the same name by The Power Station.

0: The Spectre by Alan Walker. Of course, Spectre being a James Bond film. The Spectre and Spectre, yeah, not exactly identical names, but close enough. So yes, you've been listening to the Just John's Jams Songs and Films special, and yeah, we're just about done now, but let me leave you now with The Boss and Blinded by the Lights. This is a film that came out a few years ago, and it's about a guy who loves Springsteen. And I'll see you again next week, folks. Take care.
1: Madman, drummers, bombers, and Indians in the summer with a teenage diplomat. In the dumps with the mumps as the adolescent bumps his way into his hat.

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15 times are on the way. New things to bring every day. Why not listen to the funky shows? The presenters will keep you on your toes. The music they play should suit everyone. Lots of variety, spice and fun. Different topics we can discuss with an in-depth analysis and minimal fuss. So come and join the growing queue. See what Sonny G can do for you. Please remember to turn on that dial. Sonny G's the best by a country mile. Everybody's loving Sonny Govan.

despacito. This is how we do it down in Puerto Rico. 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

Jesus, Donald Quills, you're true, oh well. 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

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Ah.

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0: So, what do we have lined up for you this week? Well, we'll have the usual 2 hours of madness.
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0: Perhaps the Clash there from 1978 with the unmistakable Tommy Gunn.
1: They're Packer Hank, they are the real McCoy.
0: Next up, going to move it forward a couple of years to 1984. And this is Thomas Dolby with Europa and the Pirate Twins.

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0: there, Peter Gabriel there from 1986 with the unmistakable Big Time.
1: Money for old rope, lovely jubbly.
0: Okay, here's a wee puzzle for you.
1: Cushy.
0: What happens if we have some rock, we have some dust, we have some light, and we also have some star?
2: Dust, light, star.
0: Yeah.
2: Okay, that's the one.
0: I think we have some Jamiroquai.

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1: Have you been listening to that man on the radio show again? He's silly, boy.
0: Shut up!

0: Well, there we go. That was Matt Dayton with Mother Earth there.
1: Oh, Bain Marie.
0: With the track, Gotta Get Better in a Little While.
2: Don't worry, you just relax.
0: Next up, Smile Like You Mean It. Here's The Killers.

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0: Next up, here's The Cure.
1: La Plume de la Mouton.
0: Just like heaven.

0: Oh, there we go. That was John Martin there from 1980.
1: My way.
0: With the track, Some People Are Crazy.
2: Right, ready when you are, John.
0: Okay, fancy a wee bit of a Sweat and Bullet. Your Simple Minds.

0: 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That was Rush on the Mad Angle Radio Show from 1980.
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2: Lovely jubbly.
0: Okay, have you ever wondered what it'd be like to spend your life living in the ceiling?
1: Lowry thoughts.
0: Suppose you could ask a couple of odd flies buzzing about the house.
1: Oi, John.
0: Or, alternatively.
1: But ready when you are, John.
0: We could just listen to Blancmange instead.

0: Yeah, we got up. It's Blancmange with Living on the Ceiling. So that takes us up just nicely to this week's Funky Treble.
1: What you gonna play now?
2: Bobby, I don't know. But whatsoever I play, it's got to be funky.
1: Yeah.
2: One, two, three, make

0: 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My name is Ben.
1: Hi, I'm Simon.
2: I'm Richard.
0: And I'm Scott. 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

0: 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Oh, there we go. That was a fantastic little funky treble we had there for you this week, folks, eh?
1: May we, may we.
0: So, who did we have?
1: Ready when you are, Elsie.
0: First in the stack, it was good old Bootsy Collins with The Power of the One.
1: Lovely jubbly.
0: Second in the stack, it was Tower of Power with What Is Hip.
1: They're Pucker Ank, they are the real McCoy.
0: Last but not least.
2: But ready when you are, John.
0: We had Lettuce with the track He Made a Woman Out of Me.
1: Oh, Bain Marie.
0: Featuring the vocals of Alicia Chakur.
1: Lovely jubbly, so everyone's a winner, right?
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0: There we go. That was Vinegar Joe from 1973.
1: Kushti.
0: With the track Proud to Be a Honky Woman. And that featured the vocals of the one and only Miss L.K. Brooks.
1: Oh, Bain Marie.
0: Ah, well, I think it's G-Man time.
1: Lovely jubbly.
0: Here's Robbie Gallagher with Off the Handle.

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1: The biggest.
0: Tell them, Robin.
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0: Ooh, there we go. Steely Dan there with Reeling in the Years.
1: Money for old rope. Lovely jubbly.
0: Okay. Next up on the Mad Angle Radio Show, it's Paul Young with Wherever I Lay My Hat.
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0: 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That was Pete Biggins with the PB Underground there.
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0: With the fantastic track, Taste of Freedom.
1: La Plume de la Mouton.
0: Okay, so in order to get that taste of freedom, maybe you've just got to fly away. Here's Jay Stever.

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0: Okay, so just about come to that point in the show where it's time to bid you all farewell and say goodbye. So I hope you've enjoyed a fantastic 2 hours of absolute madness.
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1: Gay.
0: But above all,
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0: As always, fantastic music.
1: Money for old rope. Lovely jubbly.
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0: we go to the Requiem booth, and in the spirit of Murdo MacLeod, who called Ajax Ajax, it's Catherine Urringer, Urringer of Rita Matsuko. Bon voyage, hen, what a woman. Hey, now we have a wee song with her and Iggy.
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And this will be the last wee ditty before we bid ye arrivederci.

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Sonny G's the best by a country mile. Everybody's loving Sonny Govan.

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This is Coolio with the Flow, and you're checking out the sweet sounds of Sonny Govan. 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

And hold it on to hope that you'll come back when you can find some peace. 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I've been told it

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